C101. My name's Kiana. We have music from Gracie Abrams and telling you how you can hear her new tracks from her new album, Daughter from Hell, before anybody else, coming up in about 6 minutes.

KC101, my name's Kiana. We're really excited. Gracie Abrams debuting her new album, Daughter from Hell, this Friday. But you can hear it before anybody else with KC101. Thursday night, be listening 9 p.m. Gracie Abrams is going to walk us through every single track off her new album before it's out.

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1: Beaches, Edge of the Earth on KC101. My name's Kiana. Of course, that song popping off due to all of its attention on off campus. It got a whole scene and everything. Could anyone else also not stop thinking about off campus? I'm literally like, I can't even speak.

Maybe you're a fangirl for Harry Styles like I am, or maybe you are all about Bruno Mars. No matter what, we need your vote right now. We're going to be doing our iHeartRadio 9 at 9 coming up in a little bit, tallied by all of your votes for your faves on our free iHeart app. So if there's someone you want to hear on this countdown, make sure you leave us a talk back up there and they could play.

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My name's Kiana. So interesting how music from just a few years ago will resurface and bring on new life, like this one from Dominic Fike from 2018. It's called Baby Doll on KC 101.

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Happy birthday to SpongeBob. This is a very important day in my life, okay? It's Kiana on KC101. Not for real, though. To celebrate, SpongeBob memes are being posted all over big cities and wherever else. Honestly, SpongeBob memes have become such a part of my day-to-day. I could not function without them. I'd like to thank SpongeBob for being

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Benson Boone doing the most with that music video for Time of My Life, making our iHeartRadio 9 at 9 on KC 101. My name's Kiana. He made it so it looked like it was a play he was doing with influencer Alex Earle. And then he leaves Alex Earle at this fake altar to run after his true love. It had me very captivated. Ella Langley is in next with Choosing Texas, number 5.

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somber with my body isn't ready on KC 101. It's our iHeartRadio 9 at 9. I don't know. If you go look at his IG, that shirtless pic he just posted, I would argue the opposite. Olivia Rodrigo is on next with Drop Dead.

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KC101, my name's Kiana. Justin Bieber about to do his thing at the World Cup halftime show this Sunday. My question is, what songs do you pick when you're Justin Bieber? I really hope Baby is included in that. Maybe he brings on Ludacris.

0: Ariana on KC101. My name's Kiana. Another night in New York City. And it seems she has confirmed a relationship with her ex, Ricky Alvarez. Changing the lyrics once again in Thank You Next, saying, wrote some songs about Ricky, always find our way back. Do you think they're back together? Let us know what you think on the free iHeart app.
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What's going on? It's Kiana. Music on the way from Niall Horan. Also, Benny Blanco talking about his new album that's causing quite a convo online. We'll talk about it.

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Benny Blanco dropping a new album called Hermoso with a quite Uncanny Valley kind of album cover. It's Kiana on KC101. It's stirring a lot of conversation. And also, fans questioning if we might get Selena Gomez as a feature on this album. I wouldn't be mad about it. This is Niall Horan now. It's

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What I love about that song from Bella Kay called I Love It, I Love It, I Love It is that it could be about a really messy relationship or also about somebody's mean cat. If you have a mean cat, you know exactly what I'm talking about. You never know what mood you're going to catch him in. It's Kiana on KC 101.

KC 101, my name's Kiana. It looks like Zara Larson has midnight sunned a little too hard once again with this heat wave coming through Connecticut. Stay hydrated, stay cool. 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

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Gracie Abrams is going to take us through her favorite tracks off her new album, Daughter from Hell. I'll tell you how she can answer your question coming up next.

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0: All right, y'all, listen, we're kicking things off. Glad to be here today.
3: Yes,
0: I have something that I'm very excited about, and I want to talk about it with you next. And I'm going to need you on this, guys. I need you. Damn it. We'll talk all about it next. Please don't move. Please. Like, seriously. Stay right here.

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0: All right, what's up, y'all? It's Tino Gochino. Listen, I'm very excited because I've been on my Love Bomb comedy tour since February. We kicked it off. Mm-hmm. And it's been fun, man. We have another day coming up August 7th in Coachella, Spotlight 29 Casino. I know we're adding Las Vegas. We're adding Texas dates. There's a few more, like Tri-Cities, Washington.
2: Jamaica?
0: Yeah, we're adding Jamaica, London. You know, we're adding a lot of dates. But specifically, we had filmed the entire Love Bomb set in Ontario, California at the Ontario Improv. And we sold it out. Our radio listeners came out. We had a blast. It was a good night. And it was just one of them ones where I was like, I got to film it here. Like, I need people to feel this energy. And so I want to release that, obviously, because I'm at a point now where I'm very comfortable with my set. I'm gearing up for next year's tour, which will be all new material. So I want to get this stuff out there. Here's a clip.
3: In your 40s, you want someone that knows how to cook? Maybe a f***ing 401k, right? What about a Costco membership? Executive member, bitch. I'll get you in 1 hour early.
0: This is the thing. I am at a point where I'm not egotistical enough to think that I can make someone sit down and watch me on YouTube for an hour. I've been back and forth with this. I'm like, I really want to put out the entire thing for everyone to take in, but I also see the way other comedians move and just, I don't know, I've been processing, how should I do this? And so I'm going to put the special out, but not at once.
2: Episode?
0: I will explain more next. I just wanted to get your attention. I need you. And I'm asking for you. So coming up next, I'll tell you what you can do.
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0: I'm very excited, y'all. This is Tino Cochino, and I'm asking for your help. Normally, when we come in here, we do our show, we have a good time, we entertain, and we keep it moving. Today, this is me asking literally for your help. If you listen to the radio show, if you're part of what we do every day, I mean, you've been a part of my comedy movement since I jumped on here and said, hey, I'm going to pursue it. If you go to my Instagram, you can watch from day one to what it's turned into 2.5 years later. My very first quote unquote special is the Love Bomb comedy tour. I've been all over the country with this thing. I prepped it for almost 2 years with Carlos Mencia on the road and Michael Yo. So what I'm doing is taking my Love Bomb comedy tour, the 1 hour set, and I'm breaking it down into 10 minute clips. 10 minutes is not a long time. 10 minute clips. I'll drop one clip every month until November, and then in November, release the entire thing. So if you want to watch the full thing at that point, then sure, watch the entire thing. But if not, hopefully I can, you know, start to get some views off of this one and then make someone want to watch the next one and da-da-da-da-da. So the first one is out now. It's streaming on my YouTube, and it's literally called Dating in Your 40s Sucks.
2: Were you more nervous doing that Ontario show, knowing that you were filming it for a special, knowing that if you messed up, it might screw up the whole filming, you know what I mean? I always wondered that about comedians. Do they get extra nervous when they know they're filming a special?
0: Well, especially because normally when you film a special, you do it either over a couple of days that we have different takes, or even if one night you have two shows, so you can kind of go from take to take. And we only did once.
2: Yeah.
0: And so, like, once the full special comes out, you'll see there's a part where the mic cord comes out. 10 minutes into it, it falls off the mic. And we had to play it off. But yes, that was nerve-wracking for sure.
2: Okay.
0: There's a lot going on in the comedy world, but I just feel like this is the way I'm going to build it, by talking to you guys, my audience that listens every day, and having you kind of be the backbone of this. You're the ones that come out and support. You're the ones that are selling out the shows. So why not be the ones to help get these YouTube views up? So again, it's streaming now. Go to my YouTube. It's at Tino Cochino. It's only 10 minutes. Watch it, share it, show some love. I would greatly appreciate it. Coming up next, we're talking trophy husbands. Could you be one?

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2: All right, so during an episode of TLC's Seeker Sister Wife, one cast member tried to explain the dynamics of his plural marriage with an unexpected comparison in the game of chess, describing himself as a king, but a trophy king, a husband that stays at home while his multiple wives go out and bring home the bacon.
3: I am a stay-at-home dad. In our household, the women are the breadwinners.
4: Nick is a trophy husband, if you will.
5: We prefer it that way, right. Honestly. Like, I would go crazy if I was at the house all the time. And I pride myself on being a breadwinner, and Jenny's right there with me.
3: If you look at a chessboard, the king doesn't really move much. He just moves a square at a time. Meanwhile, the queen, she's all over the board, okay? The queen's got all the power. The king just kind of holds court.
2: Do we like this? Serena, do you think your husband could be a stay-at-home trophy husband?
6: So, at first I was like, I don't think it sounds too bad. Like, if I made a lot of money, I would like my husband to stay home so we have more time together. But then when he was saying, like, he had multiple wives and they're the ones
2: forget
6: to go
2: about
6: out,
2: that.
7: Oh, my God, Serena. Jeez, have some
6: because
7: fun.
6: Because I feel like he's taking advantage of the situation.
7: All day I could be a trophy husband, especially. I mean, I love my wife. I love having one wife. But, I mean, this guy's got it. Made two wives that make
6: good
7: money.
6: Well, forget about that part, Matt.
7: What's that?
8: Damn.
7: Forget about that part, Serena. Can I speak now? Why are you yelling at me for interrupting?
8: Why do you have a Costco shirt on?
7: It's a birthday present.
2: Okay. Anyway, no one can see that.
7: But speaking of Costco, I just imagine my day as a trophy husband. My wife or wives are out there making the money, and I just leisurely go to Costco and I buy the groceries, maybe buy some flowers for them. You know what I mean? Because Costco has good deals. I bring it home. The house is clean.
2: Yeah.
7: I could do this. I could do this.
9: Thank you. It's Tino. Tino Cucino Radio.
2: A lot of people talk down on OnlyFans, but it apparently saved one woman's life. Oh, and we'll tell you how next.

0: Connecticut's number one hit music station, man. Let's get it. KC?
1: 101.
2: So many people look down on OnlyFans. It's just people trying to create content and make a living. Yeah. Right? It literally saved one woman's life. I saw this. I thought it was interesting. Serena will give us more detail. What happened?
3: So this woman was in her 20s and she was filming her content with another creator. And the other creator felt like a lump in the girl's breast and was like, hey, that kind of feels like a rock. You should really like go get checked. Mm-hmm. So she went and got checked. And yeah, it turns out that it was breast cancer.
2: Damn.
3: And now she's in her 30s. She's good. You know, she beat it. But she did say like the hardest part was losing her hair, like going to that chemotherapy because, mm-hmm. you know, it does take a toll on, you know, your confidence.
2: Right. Mm-hmm. Do you ever do the, like, not TMI, but because I feel like it's real talk. Uh-huh. Do you ever like do checks? Like, because you're supposed to check yourself,
3: yes.
2: right?
3: Yes. No, not really. But that's like why the story too is like, it's important to know your own body. And one thing that she found out that she had the BRCA1 gene, which there is a test to get it done. But that gene shows that she was more likely to get breast cancer than you know, someone else.
4: Do you guys check yourselves, the men in the room, and your, you know,
0: testicular cancer?
4: Yeah.
0: Yeah, I check.
4: Do you? How often?
0: A lot, because sometimes I'll sit down weird and I'll feel like a pain. Oh. And I'm like, what is this?
4: Oh,
0: but then I think I just
4: head
0: on it.
4: Yeah.
3: That's why you're always touching yourself.
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0: 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Is it sabotaging yours? We'll talk about it next.
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0: I came across this article, and I agree with it. 1,000,000,000,000,000,000,000,000%
2: Oh, my God.
0: So let's say it's time for, you know, hookup time, right? Sexy time. This basically says if your partner gives you the ick, experts say that it's not necessarily the ick of wanting to have sex, but it's how they initiate it.
1: Mm-hmm.
0: You know what I'm saying? Bro, I swear to God.
3: I don't care.
0: I do. I'm a mental person. I like to be intrigued and make me think and wonder, and I like the tease of it all. And there was recently an opportunity to hook up, and the conversation was something along the lines of, like, I was like, man, I need to go to the grocery store later. And it was like, how about I take a look through your grocery sack or something like that. And I was like, what? But she was being serious, bro. I'm like, okay. That's how I try and play it off. And I was like, yeah, no, I don't know. You can come over later. I'm going to go to the store and do that. She's like, okay, so maybe later I can examine your banana. And I'm like, stop it.
3: I don't have a phone.
0: She's trying. I know. And that's the thing. It's how do you have that conversation to be like, yo, gross. You know what I'm saying? Like, that does not work for me. I like sexiness. If it's sexy time, I need to feel sexy. And funny is not sexy to me. I don't want to be funny.
2: My wife hates that too.
1: And it's not even just like where it's like missing the mark. It's also just like some people avoid
2: initiation.
1: Yeah.
2: Because they don't want to get rejected.
1: Mm-hmm.
0: This is why people cheat. I'm telling you right now, if you can't figure out how to have the talk or how to initiate sex, someone will go find it somewhere else. You have to have that talk. I told the girl.
3: Oh, wow.
0: I was like, look, I'm going to be honest with you. This don't work for me.
3: Oh, wow.
0: Like, I was like, I know what you're trying to do.
2: But did you give her, like...
1: Did you say it nicer? Because that was
3: no, you said it.
0: No. She went...
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3: I love to see it.
0: Yeah. We're going to talk all about it. 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
2: A lot of the times we put ourselves in these situations and then we question what's happening, but it's our fault. Like, Abrina reached out and her new love interest still lives with his baby mom.
3: Oh my goodness.
4: That's all right.
2: Yeah. Okay, let's have Serena read the DM that Abrina sent and we'll see what the issue is and then we'll talk all about it. Go ahead.
3: I've been on a few dates with this new guy and everything has been great, but he recently told me that his baby mom still lives with him. He swears it's strictly a co-parenting situation. He says they're just really good friends and that she doesn't have much family or support, so he doesn't want the mother of his child to struggle. Over the weekend, he invited me to a family party and she was there. Honestly, she was super nice. And his whole family acted like this was completely normal. The thing is, even if I do believe him, I can't shake the feeling that this could get really messy. What if they decide they want to give the relationship another shot? I also don't want to always feel like I'm the third person in their family dynamic.
2: If you don't feel comfortable, you should leave. Yeah. Why are you going to stay in a messy situation?
3: Yes.
2: Go. That's it. There's your answer.
3: Everything could be good and he could be telling the truth, but if you can't handle that, I think your emotions, it's going to make the situation extremely messy.
5: I feel like you just got to deal with it. Like, you got to realize that that mom is always going to be there for the rest of his life and the baby's life. So, unfortunately, you're playing stepmom. So
2: you don't have to be in the same house, though.
5: I mean, depends how big the house is.
3: I'm saying, like, if she can't accept that, then she needs to move on. So, if she is feeling this way, then yeah, like, move on.
5: Bet you she stays.
2: Of course she will. Of course she will. We'll take it to the phones and talk to Esley. We'll get her thoughts on it next.
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0: Okay, listener therapy, if you're just tuning in, I'll give you a quick recap. Abrina reached out because her new love interest still lives with his baby mom. Now, they've only been on a few dates, but she likes the guy. She thinks there's potential. Mm-hmm. And he just told her, listen, I want you to know, because I believe in transparency, my baby mom still lives with me. And he swears it's strictly a co-parenting situation. It's just she doesn't have a ton of family or support, and he doesn't want the mother of his kid to struggle. He just also knows that they're not supposed to be together. So they broke up, but he still helps her living situation, basically. And Abrina went to a house party over the weekend and met her, and the whole family understands the dynamic. Everyone's on the same page except her. She feels like it's just weird. Esley's on the line. Does it sound messy to you, or what's the vibe?
2: So honestly, it does sound like a huge red flag. But to be honest, if everybody's acting like adults at the end of the day, I would honestly like tell her to just proceed with caution and just listen to her gut at the end of the day, you know?
0: Are you listening to your gut in the restroom right now?
3: You got bubble guts?
1: Ew.
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0: Celebrity gossip. Today we're talking the ex-wife of Jelly Roll. I guess soon to be. They're going through the divorce right now, right?
1: Yes.
0: Bunny, she has a podcast where she talked about the divorce, but she removed the podcast. Why did she remove it? We will share it with you next.

0: You know where you got it, baby. 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
1: 101.
0: So, I was going to say singer, but I mean, he's done everything. Rapper, singer, country star.
2: Entertainer.
0: Jelly Roll. Going through a divorce with his ex's name is Bunny.
1: Yes.
0: Okay. Oh. So, she had posted, I guess, a podcast kind of talking about the divorce and stuff, but then she removed the podcast. Mm-hmm. Serena has all the information as to why inside Tea Time. What's going on?
1: And from that one podcast, she made $100,000, but she said that she just realized that she didn't want the hardest part of her life to be this constant headline. Like, she's like, you know, I have this podcast, so I feel like I need to be honest and open with the listeners, but at the same time, I don't want to keep reliving this.
0: That's how you get through it, though, I feel like. And if you already do this for a living, that's the whole point. Like, you do the podcast, put it out there, and it's going to be a headline no matter what, because you guys were in that limelight. So whether you talk about it or not, TMZ is going to talk about it. Look, we're talking about it now. You took it down. Didn't help anything.
2: Yeah.
0: So you might as well be compensated.
1: And then also people, she was like mentioning too how she was getting criticized for like moving on too soon because she was kissing a 24-year-old. But I'm like, her, like, oh, Jelly Roll divorced her.
2: Yeah, he left her.
0: Most of the time when you're breaking up, divorce is done, whatever, the relationship's been done. You just finally have admitted it to yourself.
3: To the public, yeah.
0: Yeah.
3: And maybe it was therapeutic to do the podcast at first. You got some listens or whatever, but she doesn't want that to live out in the internet forever.
1: Yes.
3: You know what I mean? So it served its purpose.
2: Can you imagine like what he's doing right now? He's probably...
0: He does every fan he meets.
4: Oh, thank bro. You. Thank you. Thank you.
1: Oh my
4: thank
1: God.
4: You.
0: Thank you. He's having a good time.
2: Getting it in.
0: Dude, there's a woman with, I guess not anymore, but she had a serious stomach issue that was cured by Diet Coke.
1: What?
0: And it was recommended by doctors. And we'll talk all about it next.

0: he drank.
1: Are you saying she looks pregnant right now? Is that what you said?
2: I'm just saying pretend like you're pregnant.
0: Oh my God, man.
1: Wow. I didn't say that. According to Nicasio, I don't know where he found this, but we're going to talk about it. You should never refriend a person.
3: Oh, yeah.
1: Once they're done, they're done. Facts. We'll talk more about it next.
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0: For all my ladies listening right now, I have a question. And really think about it, okay? Don't just say yes to say yes. Think about it. If you were a man, would you date your friends? Serena?
2: Yes, I would. I'm thinking of my top four friends, my cousin included, because I always call her my cousin bestie. And yes, I think they all have their stuff together. They work out. They have a good head on their shoulders.
0: Let's start with your cousin that you just mentioned. Okay. I have a friend that's interested in her, but I don't think you would be interested in him talking to her. But if you were a man and would date her, he's a man. Why could he not date her?
2: Because maybe it's about the man, not about her.
3: And if you're a man, you date your own cousin, Serena?
4: Yeah, that's kind of weird. What's that called?
2: Oh, gosh.
3: Incest, yeah.
0: What is it about your best friend that you find endearing enough to be like, I would date her because of this?
2: Well, I just think she has a good vibe and her energy, and like she has everything like on her own. Like she has her own house, she has her own car, like she takes care of herself. She's just a really good person.
4: Now, if they were a man, would they date you?
2: Yes, because vice versa. Hmm. I have a good... Why do you always want to...
0: The comments on this are funny. She underscore Manigan said, damn, if I say yes, that would say I'm a good person and I attract good people. If I say hell no, then that means I'm a bad person and I run with bad people. So I'm not going to answer.
4: Oh, dang.
0: On the Swank said, hell nah, especially not Sharika.
3: That sounds intriguing.
0: Tino Cochino Radio. 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
0: If you're exclusively dating somebody, that means you're strictly dating this one person, correct?
3: Uh-huh. Yes.
1: Yes.
0: So for some reason, people that watch Love Island are saying that's not the case and that you're still open to date other people or some trash ass like that. Oh, we're going to talk about it. Tino Cucino, Real Talk. It's coming up next.

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1: 101.
2: All right, so Love Island is over, and it was a weird, I don't know, dynamic this season when it comes to exclusivity and dating, and I don't know. Serena's going to kind of break down her thoughts on this, and then we'll turn it into a thing. Go ahead. What do you, what's your perspective?
1: I think, like, I understand being exclusive before your boyfriend and girlfriend, because to me, I feel like boyfriend and girlfriend, like, it is, like, kind of a title, and it's not even about the title, but I just think it's, like, it's an important thing. Like, I just want to have, like, everybody, like, oh, yeah, he was my boyfriend, he was my boyfriend, because it takes away that meaning. So with exclusivity, I think you are saying, like, okay, look, like, we are going to take this a little more serious and just really focus on each other to see if that's where we want to go.
2: So if someone asks you, like, that's not your boyfriend, what do you say? Like, no, we're just exclusively seeing each other.
1: Like, we're dating. Because I feel like this is what me and my now husband went through, where we were like, okay, like, we're not going to talk to other people. Like, we're really going to focus on each other.
2: But isn't dating technically supposed to be where you date multiple people to figure out who you want to be with? And then once you decide who you want to be with, you then turn that into a relationship, right?
1: Mm-hmm. Yes, but I think there's, like, that middle stage where it's like, okay, so now maybe I'm gonna, like, bring you around my friends more and see how you, like, vibe with my friends, and then if that is, like, a good, like, little dynamic, then maybe we can move forward.
3: You date and then you get with that person. If you don't, like, you ask her out, like, hey, I want you to be mine, like,
2: yeah, like, if you
3: girlfriend boyfriend,
2: you dated for however long and you're like, okay, yeah, I see the potential here, then that's when you actually become boyfriend girlfriend.
3: Yeah,
2: because it's not like you're getting married. If things don't click, then you just break up.
1: But I still think
2: that's,
1: like,
2: normal life.
1: But I still feel like the boyfriend title, I mean, that was, like, a lot for me back then. So I did like the exclusivity portion of it in that stage.
4: It's like dipping your toes in?
1: Yes.
4: Yeah.
1: Trial period.
2: I don't know, man. I feel like it's just...
3: To me, it's having your cake and eat it too.
2: I feel like we're on the same page.
3: Yeah. But anyway, it's not. It's always been like that.
2: We dated, bro?
3: I'm just saying, bro.
4: What are you guys waiting for?
3: I feel like sometimes you get crazy and I can handle it a little bit, but it's worth it.
4: A little bit? Yeah. Tino or Nicasio?
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0: So we're talking the exclusivity vibes when it comes to dating in a relationship. Mm-hmm. Like, Nicasio and I basically think when you meet somebody, like, you're out in the world, right? You're dating. You date this person, you're trying to see who you catch a vibe with.
2: Yep.
0: Once you find that person, you go on a couple dates, you're like, okay, this could be something. And then you ask them, hey, what do you think? You want to be boyfriend, girlfriend? And then boom.
2: Easy.
1: After two dates?
2: No, oh, for sure.
0: I don't know. After how many dates do you need?
2: That's what I'm saying.
1: I don't know. I feel like you. Yeah, that's too soon.
2: You're acting like you J Lo.
1: That's too soon. I'm not gonna date. I'm not gonna make somebody my boyfriend after two dates.
0: No, I'm saying, but like if you're not married, it's just a term. Yeah, it's dating. You're just dating somebody.
2: You're with that person.
1: But I still think boyfriend is a big term for me.
0: Stephanie, what are your thoughts?
3: I think if you've already agreed to be exclusive, you're essentially already acting like a couple. So why not just call each other boyfriend and girlfriend?
0: That's the mature way to think about it. I agree.
1: I mean, I was in my 20s when I was exclusive with my now husband. But no, like, I get it because I just feel like I don't want to just call anyone my boyfriend. So I want to, like, see where this is going. And the whole exclusive thing is just to see, like, okay, like, let's see how this goes. Let's, like, meet each other's friends and, like, see if... I don't know, yeah, if I want you to be my boyfriend.
3: I get it. I just feel like sometimes people take advantage of that and they want their cake and eat it too. And it just really depends on the type of person you are.
0: Exactly.
2: If we're going to go through all those steps, you better be a 10.
3: Right?
0: Casino Radio. If you're trying to make some serious money and you're not interested in being a streamer or an influencer, you want to find an actual job, a pilot. It might be something you want to consider, man. This one pilot, like, he put his salary out there for the world to know. People are losing their minds.
2: Wow.
0: We'll tell you how much they make next.

Scary Jones, also known as Mr. Michael Oppenheimer. 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
0: I don't know if we talked about this off the air or on the air the other day, but I feel like you don't hear a bunch of people these days, like kids, saying that they want to do different things in the world. Like, man, I want to grow up to be a teacher, or I want to grow up to be a police officer, mm-hmm. or I want to be like
2: fireman.
0: Like, exactly. Yeah. Like yeah. things like back in the day that you used to hear. Now it's just, I want to be a streamer. I want to be an influencer. I want to be a gamer. That's all it is. Mm-hmm. Mm-hmm. Maybe after hearing this, you'll want to be a pilot. Tell me more, Matt.
2: So there's this pilot. I guess he works for American Airlines. He's the captain of a 737, which one of the type of planes.
3: A Boeing?
2: Yeah. So he, I guess, on purpose shared his pay stub on X, Twitter, and he makes $458,000 a year. And I guess people are really shocked that pilots make that much. Some people saying, I can't believe they make that much. It's too much money. And where I fall on this is like, pay that man whatever he needs to be paid.
0: I agree.
2: If he's a good pilot, because he has all of our lives in the palm of his hands.
0: I realized it recently because I got into a car accident. And since the accident, I've been very paranoid when I drive. It is crazy when you think about it. As much as I hate flying, it is safer than driving.
3: I just can't get it out of my head the one time where Matt and Serena were having a couple beers and a pizza with that young kid that was like a co-pilot. And I'm like,
4: but he wasn't flying the plane.
3: I understand that, but I'm like, this is what you're doing outside of this? Like, you know what I'm saying? I feel like they just
0: Can't have a normal life when he's not flying?
3: Not getting drunk like that, like at the bar.
2: Airport?
3: Yeah, like, what are we doing?
2: Talking about how he's a pilot and he's drinking.
4: He wasn't getting drunk. He had like one. Me and Matt were getting drunk.
0: Oh, okay. I don't want my pilot on one beer. Serena's trying to say it's okay. No.
4: He wasn't flying the plane.
3: He was flying Spirit.
2: Rest in peace.
0: There are two simple acts that can save most marriages, and we'll share them with Serena next.

0: Connecticut's number one hit music station, man. Let's get it. KC?
1: 101.
2: So two simple acts can save most marriages. Let's listen.
3: If you're sleeping with your partner, this is the best thing ever, because you could actually work on your both your mood management and your relationship by going to bed early, but don't go to sleep early. The thing to do is to actually have about 5 minutes of hardcore oxytocin release by staring into each other's eyes in bed. Hold hands while you stare into each other's eyes deeply for 5-10 minutes, and you're having a real conversation.
0: I can't imagine Serena and her husband Paul laying in bed, holding hands and just staring into each other's eyes.
1: The staring each other's eyes, I feel like, is a bit much, but we do hold hands. Like,
4: where? When?
1: It's been a little bit tough, especially with our daughter. But yesterday, my husband's like, okay, tonight, like, no phones, no reading. We're going to just, like, have conversations in bed. And last night, we did that, and we were like, we're just, like, talking and, like, yeah, like, kind of, like, holding each other. But it was nice. It was really, really nice to just kind of, like, catch up on, like, life almost.
0: It's funny. I mean, our producer, Matt, I guarantee you, no way he's going to lay there in bed with his wife and just stare into her eyes. I don't see you doing that, and I don't see her being into that.
4: Oh, for sure.
5: We're supposed to look at each other. We can't say anything.
0: Exactly.
4: You hold her hand.
5: Nah, I mean, I guess that's the only thing I can see of her face when she has the when she has the sleep apnea mask on. Jesus. Is just her eyes. So I guess I could do that because she can't talk anyway. Yeah.
1: So when she puts that on, is it just like you guys are just going to sleep? Like, there's no conversation.
5: Oh, there's nothing. That, when that mask goes on, I'm like, I might as well just roll over and...
6: Matt, I'm your wife.
4: Oh, no.
5: That's hot.
0: Listen, we talk to you guys every single day. And the whole point of us coming in here to talk about the things we talk about is to entertain you.
5: Yeah.
0: So I feel like I never ask for anything, but I do have a favor that I'm going to finally ask you for something. And here's the thing. The thing I'm going to ask you for is still for your entertainment. So you still win. But I have a favor, and I'll ask you next.
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2: All right, y'all, I have a favor. If you're listening to my voice right now, I have a favor. I feel like we come in here every day, and the goal at the end of the day is to connect with you and entertain you. I don't know why we chose this life, but we did. I think it's an evolution. Like, when I first got into radio, I just wanted to talk on the radio. I don't know why. I don't know if that's narcissistic or what. I didn't care what it was. I just wanted to talk. Yeah. And then I wanted to be the guy that played all the new music first. And then I wanted to be the guy that did all the local stuff. Uh-huh. And like, you have these evolutions. And now I just like talking to people and connecting. I love when people reach out. They're like, man, I had a bad day and I heard the show and it got me through it. I had a guy recently, he came up to me and told me that he had broke his leg. And one of the only things that helped him get through it, it sounds crazy, was listening to us.
3: He said, McGregor?
4: Oh my God.
3: Wow. Get it?
0: Too soon. Wow. That's sad. But he was like, bro, I was active and I'm a truck driver. And every day I get out, I have to do my things and I couldn't do it. The only sense of normalcy I had for 6 months was listening to you guys. Mm-hmm. Things like that are crazy. And I love that type of thing. And so even like with the comedy, when people ask me what made you want to do it, I've always wanted to do it. But the difference between the radio and the comedy is that with radio, we talk. And it's just us in here, and we hope that you connect to it. With a comedy, I see it immediately. Mm-hmm. I see it in your face if it worked, if it didn't. And I just think that's one of the coolest things, to get a room full of 300 people that all believe in different things, but hear the one thing that you talk about and connect to it.
3: Yeah. Mm-hmm.
0: And so that's what I've been doing on my Love Bomb comedy tour. And we recently had a sold-out show in Ontario, California, at the Ontario Improv. Mm-hmm. And it was amazing. And we filmed the entire thing. I just released the first 10 minutes from it. And my ask of you is to go watch it. That's it. It's 10 minutes.
3: And like and subscribe.
0: Yeah. I mean, that would be great, too. That'd be great,
3: three
0: too.
3: Three things.
0: If you watch it and you like it, share it. Yeah. That's all it is. Mm-hmm. But it's just 10 minutes, man. And you tune in already to listen to what we talk about. So now you can kind of see what's been going on. You've been hearing me talk about the comedy thing for 2 years. And this is the first body of it that I'm putting out. Like more than a 60-second clip.
3: Right.
0: And so the first 10 minutes that I've released is called Dating in Your 40s Sucks.
1: Do you have a certain date that you're going to always release these on?
0: Just once a month. So I'm doing it once a month until the end of the year, and then I'll put out the entire hour for streaming for you to check out. But that's it. That's my favor. If you could go to my YouTube, it's just YouTube, Tino Cochino. I've got a link in my Instagram. It's on my Instagram story. Go watch it.
3: I got to go check it out.
4: Link in the bio.
0: It's not an OnlyFans.
3: Oh, damn.
0: Not an OnlyFans.
3: Go watch that.
0: Go watch it. Share it. I would greatly appreciate it. Thank you, thank you.
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1: All right, let's do it. Let's do it. Are you smarter than Nicasio? Yeah. We love to play this game because it's so easy, man. You're guaranteed to be a winner, but again, you have to play. So listen carefully. This is going to be the question of the day.
2: Which wrestling legend originally wanted to be an FBI agent before getting into the sport? Is it A, Dwayne The Rock Johnson, B, John Cena, or C, Hulk Hogan?
1: We have Heather on the line. She said she's been wanting to play this game for a minute, so we're glad to have her on, and we will play. Next.

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1: 101.
0: Are you smarter than Nicasio? It's game time. This is Heather, correct?
2: Uh-huh.
0: Awesome. So Nicasio has a question for you.
3: Let's go.
0: He'll give you some multiple choice answers. You pick the right one, and then we'll get you hooked up, okay?
2: Okay.
3: Which wrestling legend originally wanted to be an FBI agent before getting into the sport? Is it A, Dwayne The Rock Johnson, B, John Cena, or C, Hulk Hogan?
2: I'm going to say A.
3: A it is.
0: There it is. Dwayne The Rock Johnson.
3: That's crazy.
0: Instead, he's bombing in the new live-action Moana.
1: But it was
0: No, they just said that it didn't make any money.
4: Oh, damn.
1: Yeah, none.
4: Oh, no.
0: Are you going to go see it?
2: No.
0: There you go. All right. We're going to get your info. Hang on 1 second, okay?
2: I appreciate it. Thank you.
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0: There's a mom of three making more than her police officer husband simply by doing this one thing late at night. 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
0: Make a little extra money.
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2: So there's a Vegas woman accused of marrying more than a dozen men so she could fund her gambling habit.
3: Dang.
2: Yeah, it says that she, I guess, married more than a dozen men, scammed them out of more than $100,000 by claiming she needed money to visit sick relatives in China. And she took all the money and used it and still didn't come up, I guess, right?
1: How do you get away with, I guess, getting married multiple times?
2: Yeah, how does that work?
4: Yeah, because you would think you have to register all it. Maybe she just never registered the stuff with the actual state.
5: Yeah, maybe. Yeah.
6: Maybe it's different states, right? You can.
2: I don't know. What I do know is I met a pimp over the weekend.
4: Really?
2: Yeah.
6: I wasn't with you.
2: And he, it was interesting, his story. So he was telling me that I guess he was pimping back in the day and he had other stuff going on, but his main way of making money was gambling. Because he's like, with the pimp lifestyle, he didn't make a lot of money because he had to take care of his girls. So right. Whatever money he would get, like if he got a car, he'd buy one a car. If he got a watch, he'd buy the other girl a watch. Like he treated them good. His exact words, he said, I was a nice pimp.
4: Yeah, okay.
2: And so I'm like, okay.
1: But he is a broke pimp.
2: But now he is because he went gambling. I guess he made all his money from gambling. He said he used to have a mansion with like marble floors, like the old Master P style stuff. Yeah. And then it got to a point where he couldn't, I guess, keep it up. And then he lost it all. But now that he said it's been a while, it got so bad that he ended up living on the street for like 4 years. And he ended up meeting a woman that got him out of it and got him on the straight and narrow again.
4: What does he do now?
2: Well, now he wants to start gambling again so he can make the money back.
1: Gosh.
2: I don't know. Like it was just such an interesting story because, I mean, imagine having everything and then losing all of it, going to the streets and then getting back.
4: Yeah.
2: It's like,
1: how does that conversation even come up?
2: We were just in the back. That's the thing. In a green room at a comedy club, you never know. You just talk.
6: What else did you guys do in there?
2: Why do you seem so bothered?
6: I just feel like...
1: He's jealous.
6: Yeah, what are you guys talking about in there?
7: Welcome! Punch!
2: No, stupid. Nicasio bought this little machine that you've probably been hearing sound effects on the show every day
6: now.
2: Don't
6: give her secrets.
2: And so I hit these all the time now. Like, if I don't know what to say, I just go to that.
4: All right.
2: Like, right now, see, Matt just...
4: The next button.
2: Coming up next, Tea Time Celebrity Gossip.
4: Yes, sir.
2: Another one of Brad Pitt's kids is dropping the name Pitt from their name.
1: Oh my God.
2: We'll talk all about it. Don't move.

0: You know where you got it, baby. 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
1: 101.
0: Apparently another one of Brad Pitt's kids is going to drop his last name as well. This is nuts, man. It's Tea Time and Cino Gochino Radio. What's the latest?
2: So 21-year-old Zahara has completed the required legal notices to change her name from Jolie Pitt to just Jolie. And her final court hearing is scheduled for September 28th, where the judge is expected to approve the request if no one objects. And she's already been using that name publicly. And I guess her siblings Shiloh, Maddox, and Vivian have also distanced themselves from their father's last name. God.
3: What is Brad Pitt doing? Is he a deadbeat?
2: Well, there was a big incident. It was like 10 years ago. And I don't know if you remember it, but it was on a plane or something, and he supposedly was drunk, and he like put the kids down. He choked one of the kids.
3: Oh my God!
2: This is like what the story is, but he was cleared of all that. Like there was no, I guess,
4: charges.
2: Yes. Uh huh.
5: I'm sorry. If I get older, I'm changing my name back. I'm like, I want that last name Pitt.
0: That's what I'm saying. If you are Brad Pitt, like I was gonna at first as a dad, yeah, you're probably sad, but also are you like in the back of your mind? Like he would probably tell no one, but in the back of his mind, is he like, that's your loss, kid?
3: I don't know. Jolie's a big last name, too.
0: Not as big as Pitt. Yeah. Brad Pitt's one of the biggest movie stars of all time.
3: She was Tomb Raider.
0: Okay.
2: But it's just crazy because, I mean, that's a sad story, but also I guess you don't know what happened for them to feel that way.
0: Yeah, no, for sure. Let me see. I got a bunch of different things I want to talk about. Let's start with the dating podcast. I've had a bunch of people reaching out, and that's what I love. Like, that's the whole point of the dating podcast is to touch on dating horror stories or just bad dating experiences. Mm-hmm. And a lot of you have been reaching out, sharing your stories. I want to read one of the more recent DMs that I got next, and we'll see what the team thinks about it.

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1: 101.
0: Scrolling the gram before bed last night, came across this, wanted to share because I thought it was cool, and it might, I don't know, resonate for somebody listening. Basically, you can't be attached to the outcome of things. And this was all inspired by the Conor McGregor loss, like the person that posted this. So it says, Conor McGregor came back after 5 years, and the comeback lasted 69 seconds.
1: Sheesh.
0: 5 years of work, one awkward landing, and that's it. That's just how it happened.
2: More like 9 seconds.
0: That's life. It says, and one bad night can feel like it erases everything that came before it, but it doesn't. There's a Buddhist idea for moments like this called non-attachment, where you give everything to the effort and you hold the outcome loosely. You have to understand that you don't control the results. You can control the training and the showing up and the getting back up, but getting humbled isn't the opposite of greatness. It's simply part of it. And yes, all of this is easier said than done. It always is, but that's why it's called a practice. Ups and downs included.
1: I don't think you know how to get through, I guess, the hard times until you get to the hard times. Because there is something, too, that just popped up that kind of could kind of go with this. But this woman, she posted that 2 years ago, she, I guess, went paralyzed from working out, like something on the Smith machine.
3: Oh my God.
1: She's like started meeting people who this also happened to, and they were like teenage girls and just all these people. And now there's like this community, and she's still an athlete, but like it was that moment that changed for her, and she didn't give up.
0: Yeah. And you just never know what's going to happen.
1: Mm-hmm.
2: I hate that they compared this whole thing like to the Conor McGregor thing, because it's like,
0: it's true though.
2: I'm going to get over it. If I have 60 M's in my bank account, I'll get over it fast.
0: But that's life in general. Not everyone's going to have 60 million. And we're all going to have bad times.
2: Yeah.
0: But you have to get through them.
2: For him, it's easy. It's just a horrible.
3: And it's like the process, too. It's like going on vacation and getting mad that the dinner was bad one night. How about the rest of the trip? Like the drive up there, did you enjoy it? The whole life is the process. Enjoy the process. If you're always just worried about the results, you're going to be miserable your whole life.
2: Facts.
0: Like Nicasio.
2: Yep. Enjoy the journey. I always tell everyone that.
3: I've never heard you say that.
2: Yeah. I'm enjoying my journey right now.
0: Where you headed?
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0: 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You voted it, so you might as well listen to it. Number 5 is what you just heard. This is 4. Come on.

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She'll be all right. 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
0: Numero dos is what you just heard. We're getting into the biggest song of the day, voted by you and that iHeartRadio app, man. Thumbs up, tallied up, and here we go. Number one, let's get it.

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0: All right, so during an episode of TLC's Seeker Sister Wife, one cast member tried to explain the dynamics of his plural marriage with an unexpected comparison in the game of chess, describing himself as a king, but a trophy king, a husband that stays at home while his multiple wives go out and bring home the bacon.
2: I am a stay-at-home dad. In our household, the women are the breadwinners.
3: Nick is a trophy husband, if you will.
4: We prefer it that way, honestly. Like, I would go crazy if I was at the house all the time. And I pride myself on being a breadwinner, and Jenny's right there with me.
2: If you look at a chessboard, the king doesn't really move much, because he just moves a square at a time. Meanwhile, the queen, she's all over the board, okay? The queen's got all the power. The king just kind of holds court.
0: Do we like this? Serena, do you think your husband could be a stay-at-home trophy husband?
5: So, at first I was like, I don't think it sounds too bad. Like, if I made a lot of money, I would like my husband to stay home so we have more time together. But then when he was saying, like, he had multiple wives and they're the ones
0: forget
5: to go
0: about that.
6: Oh, my God, Serena. Jeez, have some
5: fun. I feel like he's taking advantage of the situation.
6: All day I could be a trophy husband, especially. I mean, I love my wife. I love having one wife. But, I mean, this guy's got it made. Two wives that make
5: well,
6: good money.
5: Well, forget about that part, Matt.
6: What's
7: oh,
6: that?
7: Damn.
6: Forget about that part, Serena. Can I speak now? Why are you yelling at me for interrupting?
8: Why do you have a Costco shirt on?
6: It's a birthday present.
0: Okay. Anyway, no one can see that.
6: But speaking of Costco, I just imagine my day as a trophy husband. My wife or wives are out there making the money, and I just leisurely go to Costco and I buy the groceries, maybe buy some flowers for them. You know what I mean? Because Costco has good deals. I bring it home. The house is clean.
0: Yeah.
6: I could do this. I could do this.
2: Thank you. It's Tino
0: Cucino Radio. A lot of people talk down on OnlyFans. Mm-hmm. But it apparently saved one woman's life. Mm-hmm. And we'll tell you how next.

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1: 101.
2: So many people look down on OnlyFans. It's just people trying to create content and make a living.
3: Yeah.
2: Right? It literally saved one woman's life. I saw this. I thought it was interesting. Serena will give us more detail. What happened?
4: So this woman was in her 20s and she was filming her content with another creator. And the other creator felt like a lump in the girl's breast and was like, hey, that kind of feels like a rock. You should really like go get checked. Mm-hmm. So she went and got checked. And yeah, it turns out that it was breast cancer.
2: Damn.
4: And now she's in her 30s. She's good. You know, she beat it. But she did say like the hardest part was losing her hair, like going to that chemotherapy. Because, mm-hmm. you know, it does take a toll on, you know, your confidence.
1: Right. Mm-hmm.
2: Do you ever do the, like, not TMI, but because I feel like it's real talk. Uh-huh. Do you ever like do checks? Like, because you're supposed to check yourself,
4: yes.
2: right?
4: Yes. No, not really. But that's like why the story too is like, it's important to know your own body. And one yeah. thing that she found out that she had the BRCA1 gene, which there is a test to get it done. But that gene shows that she was more likely to get breast cancer than you know, someone else.
5: Do you guys check yourselves, the men in the room, and your, you know,
2: testicular cancer?
5: Yeah.
2: Yeah, I check.
5: Do you? How often?
2: A lot, because sometimes I'll sit down weird and I'll feel like a pain. Oh. And I'm like, what is this?
5: Oh,
2: but then I think I just
5: shit
2: on it.
5: Yeah.
4: That's why you're always touching yourself.
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2: The invisible issue that is sabotaging tons of couples' sex lives. Is it sabotaging yours? We'll talk about it next.
5: Kids.
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0: hookup time, right? Sexy time. This basically says if your partner gives you the ick, experts say that it's not necessarily the ick of wanting to have sex, but it's how they initiate it. Mm-hmm. You know what I'm saying? Bro, I swear to God.
1: I don't care.
0: I do. I'm a mental person. I like to be intrigued and make me think and wonder, and I like the tease of it all. And there was recently an opportunity to hook up, and the conversation was something along the lines of, like, I was like, man, I need to go to the grocery store later. And it was like, how about I take a look through your grocery sack or something like that. And I was like, what? But she was being serious, bro. She was being serious. I'm like, okay. That's how I try and play it off. And I was like, yeah, no, I don't know. You can come over later. I'm going to go to the store and do that. She's like, okay, so maybe later I can examine your banana. I'm like, stop it.
1: I don't have fun with that.
0: She's trying. I know. And that's the thing that it's like, it's how do you have that conversation to be like, yo, gross. You know what I'm saying? Like, that does not work for me. I like sexiness. If it's sexy time, I need to feel sexy. And funny is not sexy to me. I don't want to be funny.
2: My wife hates that too.
3: And it's not even just like where it's like missing the mark. It's also just like some people avoid initiation. Yeah.
2: Because they don't want to get rejected.
3: Mm-hmm.
0: This is why people cheat. I'm telling you right now, if you can't figure out how to have the talk or how to initiate sex, someone will go find it somewhere else. You have to have that talk. I told the girl.
1: Oh, wow.
0: I was like, look, I'm going to be honest with you. This don't work for me.
1: Oh, wow.
0: Like, I was like, I know what you're trying to do.
2: But did you give her, like...
3: Did you say it nicer? Because that was
1: no,
3: you
1: said...
0: No. She went...
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0: Connecticut's number one hit music station, man. Let's get it. KC?
1: 101.
0: I came across this article, and I agree with it. 1 million, trillion, thousand, billion, bajillion percent.
2: Oh, my God.
0: So let's say it's time for, you know,

0: ago, we used to have this event that we threw from time to time called the Meat Market. Way before you were here, Gandhi, long, long time ago. Before you, Nate, actually.
1: Yeah.
0: And so at these meat market get-togethers, we would meet at Webster Hall or some other huge place, a venue in New York City, and we would invite people to come to meet other people, single people. And, of course, you know, a couple of married creepers got in there. And
2: that's right.
0: But we always wondered, like, God, those many years ago, did they ever work? Did anyone ever meet anyone at our meat market? We would play games and introduce people, and it was a very fun time.
2: That was
0: years ago. We stopped doing them. The other day, Scary was on, I think, X, and he saw a listener post his entrance badge number on social media from all those years ago. His name is Joel. We got in touch with him. You want to meet him?
3: Yeah.
0: Here's Joel. Hi, Joel. Welcome to the show. How are you?
4: What's happening? How we doing?
0: We're doing okay. So this is wild. You came to our meat market at Webster Hall, 25 years ago?
4: Oh, yeah. It was a bunch of guys from Hoboken. We were saying, what to do tonight? And we were always listening to you guys. And like, let's try this meat market thing out.
0: So you show up with your bros, and you put on your registration, your tag with the big number.
2: Yeah.
0: Do you remember what your number was? What number were you?
4: I was number 855. We were featured in the catalog because it was a meat market, so they called it the catalog.
2: That's right.
0: The catalog.
3: The catalog.
2: Oh,
3: that's hilarious. Yes.
2: And what was in the catalog? It was like a description of you, right? Like what your likes or
4: something. Yeah, it all said, I believe, you know, it was like what are your likes? It was mountain biking and cooking, and some of my friends had some stuff I really can't say, but it was a fun time. It was definitely cool.
2: So it was like a pamphlet of Tinder profiles.
5: Yeah, basically.
3: All the women would get it as soon as they entered the meat market.
2: Yeah, I love this.
6: There was that many people, 800.
2: Over a thousand would come.
3: That's just the
4: sometimes.
3: Men.
4: Yeah.
0: Sometimes we do it outside. At what was then known as South Street Seaport. We did one there.
2: Insane.
0: That's where Scary yelled at the guy playing the game who was using his hands and wasn't supposed to. And he started screaming, "No hands, no hands!" And realized the guy had no hands.
2: Yeah.
0: Remember that?
2: Oh my.
3: That was bad.
0: Anyway, so Joel was there, and so the night starts going. We're up on stage, you know, being, "Hey, everybody." But you met someone. How did you meet Diane?
4: So we were dancing, me and the guys just hanging out. I think people still dance at clubs. But back then, I was wearing the tag, and I believe Scary and Greg and Cubby were giving away a trip to Hawaii. And this blonde girl walked up to me and said, "I want to go to Hawaii." I said, "I'll take you." And then we just started dancing, and at the end of the night, we had a kiss goodbye, and I just told her not to wait the 3 days to call me.
0: Yeah, and then what happened? Tell us more. Keep going.
2: Wow.
4: And I was so drunk that night, I don't remember what she looked like, so when she came to my apartment in Hoboken, I was praying that she was good-looking. So, I looked over the stairs when she was coming up to the second floor, I was like, oh, thank God.
0: This is good. Now, you got to keep in mind, this happened 25 years ago. So, what did you take Diane to Hawaii?
4: We did go to Hawaii. Yep, we did. Okay. We went to three islands, and we had a great time, and got married. Oh. We have two beautiful children.
3: Holy cow!
4: We're going on 23 years of marriage.
0: Wow. Are the kids still living with you?
4: I remember that.
0: You and Diane still have the kids in the house, or are they done?
4: No, we have two dogs in the house. We are empty nesters. I have a son going to the University of Florida.
2: Wow.
4: He's a gator, and my daughter is at Coastal Carolina. So,
2: wow.
4: 18 and a 20-year-old. Amazing.
2: That's insane.
0: All because of our silly little meat market. Look at that. That's awesome.
2: Help us to run show babies.
0: There you go.
2: Wow.
0: So I must assume that more people who met at these events got together as well,
2: Yeah.
0: Maybe they didn't turn out as happy as you guys, but that's crazy. That's how long we've been around, guys.
2: That's
0: a long time.
4: Yeah, what was that thing when people were celebrating anniversaries on T100? What'd you always say? And they never had a fight, right?
0: They never had a fight.
4: We never had a fight.
0: Well, yeah, we stop saying that because we just assume that everyone's having fights.
4: Oh, yeah, absolutely.
2: When you guys have a fight, do you blame Elvis?
0: Oh, stop.
4: Nah. It's easier to blame Scary.
0: Yeah, he's the one. He was down in the pit getting them together.
2: Wow.
0: That is so crazy. So, any questions for Joel? This is awesome.
3: Did you invite anybody from the show to your wedding?
4: I believe Geary was at my wedding.
3: I was at his wedding.
2: Wow. Yeah.
0: Oh, you were?
3: We actually became close as a result of this.
2: Oh, so this is your friend?
3: I haven't spoken to him in a long, long time. He just reached out to us on X that today's the day. So I haven't seen Joel in years and years, but I did end up going to his wedding.
2: Wow.
0: Yeah.
2: I
3: don't know if Greg T went as well, but yeah. But yeah, it was fun.
2: That's awesome.
0: See, there are good things that have come out of this awful, awful show.
2: Do you know that when my parents met, my dad was drunk and he didn't remember what my mom looked like either. He found a piece of paper in his like wallet or something and he's like, oh, I think I probably should call this person. And they wound up calling and then, yeah.
3: No way.
2: Uh-huh. Yeah.
0: Yeah, the way people meet. I know our friend Akile is married to Renita. He met her by knocking on the wrong door one day.
2: Oh, wow.
0: And now they're married with three kids.
2: Awesome. See, Nate, there's a hope for you. Can we bring this event back?
3: Oh, it was a great event.
6: I think this is a fantastic idea.
2: Yeah.
6: Most of the game is Joel found the love of his life, for God's sake.
2: He did.
0: What were you going to say, Joel? What was that?
4: Vitamin C was performing. That was that one song.
3: Vitamin C!
0: Oh, what was that song? Something about school.
3: We'll remember the graduation song.
2: Oh, yes.
0: Okay.
4: There you go.
0: Vitamin C. Wow. We had some real clunkers at some of those shows. I'm not saying she's a clunker. Yeah, Gandhi.
1: I just think now's the time to bring it back because people are lonelier than they've ever been. Yeah. Everybody complains about dating apps and how terrible they are, and it's impossible to find somebody. You just want to know about that chemistry when you're face-to-face. Now's the time. Let's do it. Everything was new again.
3: What people have to actually communicate with one another because everyone's always looking at their phones. It's a different time.
1: No phones. Lock them up in those bags.
6: You may be interested. I found a lot of younger people aren't even trying the apps. They've already given up on the dating apps.
2: Wow.
6: So they want to just meet somebody like at a meat market.
2: I know they do blind date dinners. That was so much fun when we did that.
0: I got scared doing the blind date dinners and the meat markets. I was afraid someone was going to take someone out on a date and like they'll find him in a closet dead.
2: So I was like,
0: thank God you didn't kill your wife, Diane. I'm so happy about that.
4: No. That would cost me too much.
0: Wow. Things have changed so much since then. So maybe we can try to apply this. Maybe the blind date dinners were interesting. But when you had it en masse like we did with these thousands of people that came to these events, that was a big thing.
2: Because I don't know if we even, did we even vet anybody back then?
3: No.
2: Like we didn't, I think it was just sign up and show up. That's what it was.
0: Yes, show up.
2: That was it.
0: Come on, psycho killers, let's have a party.
2: Right, that's basically what it was.
0: Anyway, well, Joel, thanks for sharing that with us. And please give Diane our best and our congratulations to 25 years together. And you met at our meat market. I love that. Thank you, Joel. That's awesome.
4: Thank you, guys. You're the best.
0: Have a great day. Take it easy.
5: Got a story for us?
7: I asked a guy once if he wanted to have magic sex.
0: Okay.
7: That's where he and I have sex, and then he disappears.
5: Oh! Call us 1-800-242-0100. 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
2: Garrett has our phone tap. What's it about today? Who did you phone tap?
3: All right, Brandon wants to play a phone tap on his parents, Glenn and Helen. Now, Brandon's parents, they're going away this weekend, so Brandon and I thought, let's play a phone tap on them, say, we're going to throw a house party. So what I'm going to do is, before I hit the record button, AKA, I forgot to hit record when I started this call. I called up Dad and said, hey, I'm bringing some kegs over. Then I realized I have to hit the record button.
4: It's slightly irregular.
3: Yes. So Brandon's going to start the call to Dad saying, hey, party's going to happen this week.
4: Let's see what happens. Let's just let it play out. Here we go. Garrett's phone.
5: Hello. Pass everything. Listen, I just got off the phone with Mike. All right. He's on his way over here with cakes and KY jelly. Just for this weekend.
6: Hold on. Wait. You ordered cakes?
5: Well, I didn't order no damn cakes. Your friend Mike, he's got cakes coming over. He's sending cakes and KY jelly for
7: money.
5: And stuff. What?
7: Ain't nobody coming in here with no KY jelly.
6: I don't know what you're talking about.
5: Yeah, you know what I'm talking about.
7: Honey, what's the matter?
5: He's got people coming over here. He's lost his damn mind.
7: Oh, you damn sure ready? You lost your mind. What are your dad talking about? You coming over here having some people with some kegs and some KY jelly. What this house look like to you? Some brothel or something?
6: I don't even know what he's talking about. That combination don't even go together.
7: Now, let me tell you something. You ain't pulling no over me. You try to bring anybody up in this house, it's going to be a problem.
6: But listen. Let me explain. So, look. What I was going to do, okay, I'm surprised y'all come back with a little bit of money. Listen, it's a cover charge to get into the party and a two-drink minimum. That's what the kegs is for. You know what I'm saying? It's kind of like running a comedy club. And that's why we got girls.
7: A club? Does my home look like a club? Did I give birth and build have this house set up to be a club? This is no club.
6: But we can use the money.
7: Money? Go find your ass a job. That's what you need to do. You don't have no women coming up in here, have some KY jelly and some kegs and drinks and everything. When I go away, if I find out that there was one female in this home with kegs and drinking, mister, you going to find yourself looking for a home at a club or somewhere else to sleep. I better not find out anything.
6: I might be able to afford it with $15 at the door and a two-drink minimum, Mom.
7: Well, you go find another building for that, and that's the end of that. And don't let me find out that there was anybody or anything of anywhere in my home. Do you understand me?
6: Can I at least borrow $500 so I can
7: borrow $500? Borrow $500 for what?
6: To pay off the kegs.
5: $500? Is he serious?
7: You deal with him.
5: He don't come from my side of the family. Not like that.
7: Well, we're not going to get into that right now, but look, somebody's going to need some blood pressure medicine in here.
6: If it ain't you, it's going to be me.
7: But you know what? I'm going to wipe my hands clean. I'm about finished now. I got to go.
5: Listen, let me tell you something, boy.
6: Do you know how many years I can live off of this?
5: You're not having it in my house, and you're not going on with this today. I'm done with you, your friends, the cake, the KY jelly, and the bimbos you're going to have wrestling in it. I'm not having it.
4: Hey.
5: Come so I can kick your ass.
4: Glenn.
5: I'm tired of you, man.
4: Hey, Glenn.
5: Yeah. Who's this?
4: My name's Garrett from Elvis Duran in the Morning Show, and you just got phone tapped by your son.
5: I got hell of you. You still ain't having no damn party here.
7: Wait till I tap you. Does he know you could have had a heart attack on this? I could have had a heart attack. Damn, man, I had to take some blood pressure medication.
5: The boss's damn mind.
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30: So it's now time to play Is It a Real Baseball Player's Name?
31: Yes.
30: Because, you know, sometimes these baseball players have wacky names, right? Give me one.
31: Yep. Mookie Betts.
30: Someone? Yes. There's one, Danielle. Crazy baseball names.
31: Babe Ruth.
30: Okay, there
31: that's
30: you go.
31: Crazy.
30: They named him after a candy bar.
31: A candy
30: kidding.
31: Bar,
30: other
31: yeah.
30: Way, other way around.
31: Other way around,
30: isn't it?
31: Yeah. It,
30: wait, was, the Babe Ruth, was Baby Ruth really named after Babe Ruth? I don't think it was.
31: Oh, I don't know.
32: There was, they named it after him to capitalize on his name, but then they said when there was a trademark, like, hey, Babe Ruth didn't approve of this. They said, well, it's Ruth, the president's daughter or something like
30: exactly,
32: that.
30: Exactly, the daughter president of the candy company.
32: Yeah.
31: Oh, my goodness.
30: Anyway, gosh, so much scandal in candy names, but that's not what we're here for today. We're here for this game called Was That Really a Baseball Star's Name? Game. What's scary?
33: Not a baseball player, but an athlete. The funniest name is Ha Ha Clinton Dix. He's a football player. Very famous one. And that's a wacky name.
30: There you go. Ha Ha Clinton Dix. All right. If you're a baseball fan, maybe you can play Was That Really the Name of a Sports Star Game?
31: I love the names of our games. Is everyone calling?
30: Hey, hold on, we got someone. Oh, God, hurry before they hang up. Skylar's on line 17. Hello, Skylar, how are you?
34: Hi, how are you?
30: Well, I'm doing well. Now, are you a baseball fan? Because that would be helpful. Hello, can you hear me?
31: Hello?
34: Yeah.
30: This is going so well. Okay, the little phone problem. I think I can hear you now. So, here we go. Is this a Major League Baseball real name or not? Are you ready to play? All right, but let's find another caller.
31: Hello?
30: Put her on hold. It's not working. I think it's okay for us just to admit it's not working. This is, yeah, play right. The music, Scary. I've had enough of this content. I don't want to play now. I just don't want to play. I wanted to play, and now my need to play is just over. It left.
33: All
30: it
33: the
30: left
33: lines me are ringing.
30: Well, I know, but no one's phone works.
1: No.
30: I love live radio from my basement. I can play with Gretchen on line 5. Let's try Gretchen. All right.
2: Hey. Good morning.
30: Wow, that was
1: morning.
30: A way to interrupt my organ. Hello, Gretchen.
2: Good morning.
30: Are you a baseball fan?
2: I am.
30: Okay, well, good. That could be helpful as we play Major League Baseball, real name or not. Okay,
2: oh,
30: here we
2: goodness
30: go. Okay, real name or not. Urban Shocker. Was that a real baseball player in 1916 playing for the Yankees? Probably, but just asking you if you think it was real.
2: No.
30: It was a real player.
1: Oh, was it?
30: Born Urbain Jacques Chocard. Urban Shocker started his career with the Yankees in 1916. All right, here's another one. Real Major League Baseball name or not? Flip McBird. Flip McBird. Real or not?
2: No.
30: You're correct. It's not.
1: Oh, wow.
30: How about this name? Was this a Major League Baseball player or not? Johnny Dickshot.
2: No.
30: Well, I got bad news. Johnny Dickshot was a real player. Played for the Pirates in the 1930s.
1: Thank God.
30: They named him. It's true. His name was Ugly Johnny. They called him Ugly Johnny Dickshot. All right, let's try another one.
2: Super name.
30: I know. Here's another name. This could have been a Major League Baseball player. Maybe not. It's up to you to tell us. Here we go, Gretchen. Rusty Kuntz. Rusty Kuntz. It's spelled K-U-N-T-Z. Rusty Kuntz. Real or not?
2: No.
30: No, that's not true. Rusty played for the White Sox in the 80s.
1: Yeah. What?
30: Rusty Kuntz.
3: Not the way I would have pronounced it, but hey.
30: All right, here we go.
2: That's,
30: yeah, I was, by the way, okay, this next player, well, was it a player or not? Joe Mama, spelled M-A-H-M-A, Joe Mama.
2: Yes.
30: No.
1: No.
30: Joe Mama was not real. How about Dick Pole?
33: What?
30: Well, hold on. Listen. Shh, be quiet. Let her hear it. Dick Pole, P-O-L-E. Real Major League Baseball player or not? Dick Pole.
2: Yes.
30: Yes, that's correct.
1: Yay!
30: Dick Pole. Dick Pole

0: Okay. Real player or not? Kenny Vaginer. Or is it Vaginer?
1: Oh my goodness.
0: I don't know. Real or not?
1: Yes.
0: No!
2: No!
0: Okay. How about this player? Boof Bonzer. Boof Bonzer. Real player or not?
1: No.
0: Boof Bonzer was a real player picked for the Twins.
2: No!
0: And he'd go up to bat and fans were like, boof.
1: You need to help me out.
0: All right, here's one more. Real Major League Baseball player or not, Ken Tucky. Ken Tucky, spelled T-U-K-K-I-E. Ken Tucky. Real or not?
1: Yes.
0: No, Ken Tucky, a fake name. I don't know. Welcome to another season, Major League Baseball. Thank you for listening. But Gretchen, you don't walk away empty-handed. As we give all of our runners up and losers on our show, you just won my book.
2: Yay!
0: It's a New York Times bestseller from Elvis Duran. Where do I begin? You'll love it. Happy reading. 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You've been a lot of fun. Thank you, Gretchen.
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24: It is 91,000 damn degrees.
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26: Temperatures creep toward triple digits.
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24: 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I'm not a damn toucan. This is too much.
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29: Okay, Elvis, I'm sorry. My kids are sweating and
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31: Oh, it's too hot to do a show. Oh my God, it's sweltering here in New York City. Danielle's in Philadelphia where it's sweltering.
32: Oh yeah, it's hot.
31: It's hot in there. What about you in Tampa? How's your temperature, Frog?
33: Oh, it's hot. Going to feel like 107 today. Oh.
32: Woo!
31: There's nothing worse than that drip of moisture that goes down your ass crack.
32: Oh, gross.
31: Wait, hold on. I just thought of something worse. Never mind. I mean, Danielle, you and Gandhi, I mean, with breastises.
32: Yeah.
31: I mean, you get the under booby sweat.
32: Yes. Of course. You got to wash extra in temperatures like this. Come on.
34: Wow, look at that.
31: Scary, what about you and your boobies?
34: I'm good. No sweat yet.
31: No, I got some sweat going. It's hot. I think the high in New York City is supposed to be 99 today. It's going to feel much hotter. Yeah, I know. Oy. Anyway, we have an explanation of why we're all over the country today, and we'll explain that in a few minutes. But I don't know. I think we need a summer song. Oh, no. This is kind of old.
32: What is this?
31: Summer in the City.

0: No. How about Astro from the Jetsons doing Rummer in the Ritty?
1: What?
0: Have you heard this?
1: I have not.
0: Oh,
1: yeah.
0: This is Danielle's favorite song.
1: Oh, wow.
0: Come on, Astro.
2: Rummer in the Ritty. Rock my rack, rock and ready. Rockin' round, people looking rap, red, rockin' on a ride, rock, run, rat,
1: rap.
0: And see, that's why Danielle loves that one, right there.

0: So I brought Max the Schnauzer to work today, and he always loves to stand under Nate's stool.
1: Yep.
0: Speaking of stool.
2: Oh, boy.
0: He loves to poop under Nate's stool.
1: Yep.
2: Why?
0: I don't know. There's something about, I don't know, there may be a scent on the rug, maybe?
1: I don't know. Mm. Maybe we're, okay, no, he's sat
0: down. No, he's sitting down.
2: Maybe he's delivering karma to Nate for things we don't know about.
0: He is.
1: Maybe.
0: You know what? Max is hard of hearing. He's a 14-year-old man.
2: Damn.
0: Aww. He has to go to the vet this morning. That's why he came to see me. But he's hard of hearing. So if you say, Max, sit, he may think you said something else.
2: Oh, no.
0: So he's basically obeying.
1: I will not say that then. Okay.
0: Now he's lying down. Okay.
1: Dogs do not poop while they're lying down, correct?
0: Yeah, well, I have no comment. Hey, good morning, Jay.
3: Good morning. What's up, fam?
0: Well, you know what? I got to ask you a question, Jay. Are you calling from Kunkletown, PA?
3: Yes, sir. Yes, sir. Okay. I am. A little rinky-dink town that nobody knows of.
2: Nice.
0: Well, no. We've heard of it, but I just wanted to confirm that you're from Kunkletown. So, something funny that happened during the song. You know, you spoke with Diamond when you called in to be the first caller of the day.
3: Yes, sir.
0: Right? And, Scary looks at the screen and says, Kunkletown? There's no Kunkletown. Once again, Diamond can't figure out the names of the towns.
2: Yep.
4: I thought it was a misspelling.
2: I thought you said it's a Diamond misspelling. So what's going to be Diamond?
0: He's like, Scary is like Max under the chair. He is crapping all over you.
2: Yeah.
0: And you're not in here to defend yourself.
3: Yeah,
2: Scary.
3: You know what I mean?
0: Yeah, I know.
2: Scary's a loser anyway.
0: Okay, there you go.
3: Well, good morning, guys. So happy to talk to you. How you guys been?
0: Well, we're great. Well, how's everything in Kunkletown?
3: It's good. It's quiet. It's beautiful. Sunny out. The air's fresh. It's a good day to be alive. I'm stoked, man.
0: Wow.
2: Oh, that's awesome.
0: Well, here in New York City, the air is not fresh. But we are stoked.
3: We still have trees here, so I'm grateful.
0: Yeah. We got a couple of twigs. Hey, but Jay is a nurse on his way to work. Are you loving the nursing industry? Are you loving that for your life?
3: It's the best thing I ever did in my life. It was actually like in my fourth career, but truly blessed. I love it every day. It's cliche, but you know how they say you never work when you love what you do. It's a fact.
2: Wow.
0: You know what? It's interesting you say that. I know of many nurses who say that is their third career. They kept looking for a career they liked until they found nursing. Then they discovered that was the one they wanted all along. Is that true for you too?
3: Hey, very much so. Like I said, I was in the Marines, then I went and I had a contracting company, and then I was a search tech, and then finally I'm a nurse, and I will die as a nurse. So it works out.
0: Well,
3: finally ended up.
0: Well, don't die on top of a patient. Hey, question. What is it about nursing in you that you find so appealing?
3: Well, obviously the helping part, but you know what? It's something new every day. You know, it keeps my mind going. I'm like 100 miles an hour all the day, so I work in surgery. So it's people come in, unfortunately, on days that are not the best days of their life, and we help them get better, and we send them on their way, and we pray that they continue to get better. But it's just fulfillment on all angles.
0: Well, so I guess that's the prayer for every single person listening to you talk, and including all of us, is being of service is so important in your life. Whether it doesn't matter if you're selling clothing or insurance or you're a librarian or whatever, as long as you feel like you are in service for others, it's satisfying for you. And I think that's a lesson we can all learn from you, Jay, of Kunkletown, PA.
2: Yay, Jay!
3: I love it. You guys are so awesome. I love it. It's like I always have a drinking buddy. It's fantastic.
0: You do.
2: Drinking on your way to nurse. Huh?
0: We call that nursing, not drinking. Hey, what do you have for our friend Jay?
1: Well, I just Googled Kunkletown, and while you're at the Kunkletown General Store having a Lebanon sandwich, not sure what that is.
0: Wow.
1: You could be wearing an Elvis Duran of the Morning Show t-shirt and wipe the corners of your mouth. There
2: nice.
1: You go.
0: Enjoy.
3: I love it. I appreciate it, guys. Thank you so much. It's been an absolute pleasure.
0: Thank you for giving us a story, because everyone has one, and we love you. Hold on, Jay. Scary, it's Kunkletown.
4: Yeah. Oh, okay. I'm sorry.
0: He thinks we said Funky Town.
2: There's a lot happening over there.
0: Diamond, is it okay if we play Funky Town?

0: bad enough. We've changed Conkle Town to Funky Towns. You ready to sing it, Scary? Here we go. Go.
1: Won't you take me to Conkle Town?
2: Oh my God, it's Cookie Monster.
0: You do sound like Cookie Monster. I don't get you. Anyway, well, welcome to the day. I'm so glad you turned us on. We're all together with the dog pooping on the rug, and we got Scary singing Conkle Town. Danielle is in Philadelphia. How was the game? Talk about it.
2: Oh, my gosh. It was absolutely amazing. Of course, the American League won 4-0 victory over the National League, and my boy Cody Bellinger won MVP from the New York Yankees. So that was awesome. And the entertainment from the game, from the All-Star game yesterday, oh, my gosh. It was, I'm going to talk about it, but Jennifer Hudson was there. Patti LaBelle was there. Wow. Boys to Men. It was incredible.
0: All the incredible. Philly, the Philly people were hanging out and singing. Yeah. I love that. Well, I was at a bar. I was at a bar last night watching the France-Spain game. Mm-hmm. And I was sitting next to this this French kid. He was so excited. He was so excited about the game. And then, as you know, the French were eliminated. But he looked up and said, "That's okay, Mr. Duran. I still love my team, and I love my France."
2: There you go.
3: Oh, good.
0: He loves his France. It's like, okay, so you may be eliminated. The U.S. was eliminated, but we sure did love their story, right?
2: Mm-hmm. Mm-hmm.
0: That was really cool. Anyway, so we move on. And I won some money on FanDuel.
2: That's good. That's the important part.
0: Yeah,
2: that's good. Yeah.
0: Sorry about that. Must report back. Let's get into the three things we need to know from Gandhi. Get on with our Wednesday. What's going on, Gandhi?
4: A $1 trillion defense bill is being blocked by the Senate. The National Defense Authorization Act needed 60 votes to pass Tuesday, but fell short after Democrats lined up against it. Four senators missed the vote, including Republican Mitch McConnell of Kentucky and Democrat John Fetterman of Pennsylvania. The annual defense bill is usually passed with bipartisan support, but Democrats are reportedly blocking the bill to protest the war in Iran. More ICE agent teams will start wearing body cameras after two recent fatal shootings during traffic stops. The Department of Homeland Security released a statement Tuesday saying every team will have at least one agent wearing a body cam during arrests from now on. The department said the new policy is top priority because it claims the media is spreading smears about our law enforcement. ICE agents fatally shot a Colombian man in Maine on Monday after shooting a Mexican man to death in Texas last week. In both cases, agents were not wearing those body cams. And finally, Ohio is now being named the top state for business in 2026. Okay. It was created by CNBC in a list of America's top states for business based off of factors like infrastructure, economy, workforce, quality of life, cost of doing business, technology, innovation, and more. Those factors are used by states when trying to attract new businesses to the state. Rounding out the top, North Carolina and Virginia, and all the way at the bottom, Alaska and Hawaii. Hmm. And those are your three things.
0: We go there for whale searching.
2: Yeah.
0: Whale sighting.
2: Yeah.
0: Which is fine with me. We need those too.
2: You can see them in both. How nice.
0: Not many whales in Ohio.
2: No.
0: Are you ready for your Wednesday?
2: Yes.
3: We're not normal.
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3: All right, so I'm always on a search for a good protein bar, okay?
4: Mm-hmm. You are.
3: And you got to agree, there are some protein bars out there that are just ball. It's like eating chalk.
4: Yep.
5: Right?
4: Yep.
3: So this, you guys turned me on to this Bear Bells bar.
4: Yes.
5: So good.
4: They're so good.
3: Naturally, artificially flavored. Okay, it's got lots of protein in there. Okay, but here's my thing. It's so good, it can't be good for you.
4: No.
5: That makes sense.
3: But you look at the label, and it's all they're saying all the right stuff.
4: Which one are you eating right now?
3: The, I don't know, this one.
5: It's the cookies and caramel.
4: Oh, yeah, that's a good one.
5: I've got the peanut butter and jelly, which I haven't had yet, but they're excellent.
4: And I brought the have you had the marshmallow one? I brought it with me. And the cherry one, I brought it with me to Philly.
3: Good God.
4: For snacking, yeah.
3: You love
4: there's
3: these
4: a things. Lot. Oh, yeah.
3: And you seem to be healthy. It seems to be working.
4: Hey, thanks.
5: Yes.
3: Scotty, your girlfriend, she eats these like 3 times a day, right?
5: Fiance.
6: Yes, she takes them.
3: Oh, that's right. did we announce that?
4: Yes.
3: Yeah, that's right, we did. Yeah. Okay, your fiance, sorry.
6: She takes them on her runs with her all the time. Mm-hmm. All the time. Her favorite one is the peanut butter, peanut caramel one.
3: Okay, so she knows. Mm-hmm. She knows if a protein bar is pretending to be good for you or if it's actually good for you.
6: Yes, because she's one that doesn't eat crap. So there's that.
3: Okay. Well, okay. So I want to call the people down at Bear Bells and say, hey, I think it tastes too good.
4: Make it worse? Is that what you're going to tell them?
3: Yeah, you got to make it taste a little like the other crappy ones.
4: Uh-huh. Or else you're going to confuse it with candy.
3: Yeah, I would eat 70 a day with a glass of milk.
4: Yeah, you're going to be so strong. I was in the vitamin shop the other day because they sell them there. I could not believe how many flavors. Elvis, there is a lemon cheesecake.
3: Oh, my God. Oh, God. See, that's not possible to be good for you.
4: Yes, it's great.
3: Well, here's what I'm going to do. I'm going to do Bear Bells all this week.
4: Good.
3: And I won't eat 3 a day, but I'll definitely have 1 a day.
5: You're going to be huge. That's 20 grams of protein a pop there.
3: Yeah, huge as in fat ass?
5: No, huge as in swole.
3: Swole.
4: Yeah, swole. Yeah. Like swole. Popeye, you're just going to have giant arms.
3: All right. Anyway, so Bear Bells, they're, by the way, not a partner of ours. I'm just saying.
4: We'd like them to be. Hello.
3: Mm-hmm. It's just too good. Mm. They need to mess it up a little bit.
4: You are full of ideas. Yeah.
3: I know.
4: I'd like to make your business worse.
3: This is why I don't own a protein bar company.
4: Yeah.
3: All right. Let's
4: Elvis, they have a banana bread one too.
3: Oh, God. Oh, stop it. I never thought I would, for dessert, I would go to the vitamin store, the vitamin shop.
4: Vitamin shop. Yep.
3: All right. Let's get into the horoscopes. Who's doing them today?
5: You and Scary, because I want to see you encounter Scary's breath. Sharing the same microphone.
4: Oh, geez.
3: Go, Scary, go use Gandhi's microphone.
4: Oh, man. Come over here.
3: All right. Wrong one. Here we go. If it's your birthday today, you celebrate with Forrest Whitaker, Diane Kruger, and Gabriel Iglesias. Okay, Cancer. Quit making mountains out of molehills. The situation is not as dire as your mind is making it, you drama queen. Your day's a 5.
7: 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Your day's a 9.
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3: 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So hear them out. Your day's a 9.
7: 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Your day's an 8.
3: 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Your day's a 6.
7: Gemini, a bit of quiet time to yourself midweek will do more for you than any meeting or catch-up could. 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And hey, those are your Wednesday morning horoscopes.
3: Thank you, Scotty. Thank you for letting us borrow your microphone, Gandhi.
4: That was forced.
3: So what we're checking out, has my dog Max pooped under your stool yet?
4: No.
5: Not yet. Poop watch. You know what we should do?
3: Poop watch?
4: Poop watch.
5: We should get like poop bingo or something. And we each get a square. You know how they do that with cows? I think it's cow patty bingo.
6: It is.
5: They let a cow go out into a field and they have the field marked. We should get a big, big section, mark it off. Everybody take a square, nah. And wherever Max poops,
6: it's a waste of time because you know he's going to poop under your chair.
5: That's true.
4: Okay.
6: I don't know. Danielle, what do you have coming up?
4: Did Tom Holland get ghosted by Norway's Erling Haaland? And, oh, we're celebrating an anniversary today. I'll tell you what it is.
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23: Nice. Can we save her some? Or you think it'll get stolen out of the freezer?
24: It'd be better to bring it in fresh.
23: Okay. Sorry, Danielle. That's okay. Thank you for trying.
24: Translation, these pigs will eat it all. Anyway, Scream Truck, a big announcement as well. As I know, you guys know that I'm a part of the Scream Truck family.
23: Yeah.
24: If you're in the mood for some ice cream on your street and you're living, let's say, down in Miami-Dade or Broward, we're coming to you soon.
23: Oh, nice.
24: Yes.
23: Nice.
25: Is that the announcement?
24: Well, I didn't make the announcement. No.
25: Oh.
24: Okay. No, I didn't give you the... I think I just made the announcement. No, that was a tease.
25: Oh.
24: That's a tease. The pink trucks will be rolling soon, but you didn't hear that from me.
25: Okay.
24: All right. What else do you want to talk about? Mm. What else can I screw up?
23: Mm. Can you screw up?
24: I will tell you now, I'm already getting sad over the fact that Sunday's the last day.
23: Oh, boo.
14: It's terrible.
23: I can't believe it. But you know what I heard? Saturday, we do have games for the other teams that are like third place, second place, which I didn't even realize. So there are a couple of extra games, which is good, that I didn't know about.
25: One it's game. For the third
23: one. Place. Okay, one is better than none, Nate. One's better than none.
24: Very much. So I was talking about this last night, and a friend of mine said, that doesn't sound like you talking about your sadness about the end of the World Cup. I went, well, it's been such a unifier for all of us. And I'm assuming as you listen to this, the people that you hang out with, you too, right?
23: It has been a nice, like, heartwarming month and a half that I think all of us need.
14: Yep.
24: Froggy, you're the biggest jock on the show. I mean, what do you think about World Cup and what it's doing?
26: I'll tell you, I was not really excited about it at all as we were leading up to World Cup. And, you know, talking to Danielle and other people that I know, they're really big soccer fans. I was like, oh, it'll be great. I'll watch a couple games. I was so hooked early on that yesterday I sat and watched the entire Spain-France game. I was so into the game today. I can't wait for England-Argentina. I'm torn on which team to pull for. I have a really, really close friend who is from Argentina. He and his family are going to the game. I love Danielle and her family. I've got another friend here that lives right around the corner from me that's from England. But I'm so into it. And once again, I'm thinking about Sunday, it's all going to be over. And then next week, what will we do? What will we talk about with people that we don't know? Because I love to talk to strangers. I will talk to the wall if I can. And I love talking to people about World Cup. And now it'll be over.
23: Wait, Frog, so are you in a position where you just hope both teams have fun?
26: You know what, Gandhi? It is like that, but I know that that's not the outcome. So today at 3 o'clock, I have to pick a side.
23: Okay.
26: And
23: you better pick
26: really
23: the
26: quietly.
23: Right side. That's all I have
24: okay,
23: to say.
24: Okay, I heard you say something, Froggy, and it really kind of gave me goosebumps, but shivers. Yeah. You said, I got a really great friend from Argentina, and that means that friend's a greater friend than Danielle?
23: Yeah, no, that's what I heard too, Elvis.
26: Wow. I'm going to say it one time, and I hope he's not listening. I love you, Martine, but today I'm going for England.
23: Thank you!
14: Yay! Go England!
23: I think... Come Most on. Of the world, except for Argentina, is going for England at this
14: Come
23: point.
14: Come on, the boys.
24: You do that. I mean, you may lose some money on that, but okay, go right ahead.
23: Hey.
24: Yeah, I got to pick up FanDuel again today. See where I'm going. Oh, I made money. I made $140 yesterday. Yeah.
23: Wow. That's cool.
24: Yeah, it is. Anyway, it'll be sad to see it go. If you want

0: I mean, it was insane. The Philly Pops performed. It was an amazing all-star game last night. So thank you, Philly, for hosting that because it was incredible. So, guys, do you know what anniversary we are celebrating today?
1: What?
0: 1 year ago at that Coldplay concert, the Jumbotron Kiss Cam.
1: Oh,
0: caught
1: God,
0: the
1: right.
0: executives kissing.
1: Dun, I thought dun, that, dun. That's over. That's done.
0: I know, but it's the one-year anniversary. Didn't it go fast?
2: Yeah.
0: A year flew really by, did. Right? It's crazy. All right, let's talk about the World Cup. Semifinals, 3 o'clock today. England and Argentina, let's go. We have the 2026 WNBA All-Star Draft today as well. You've got the ESPYs. Also, the series premiere of Nation's Dumbest. This is where 12 celebrities endure the summer school experience while trying to get off the show as quickly as possible. So I don't know. I will have to check that out. And that is my Danielle report.
1: That sounds awful.
0: I think it sounds cute. Might be different.
1: America's Dumbest.
2: It's like, are you smarter than a fifth grader? Celebrity
0: exactly.
2: edition.
0: Okay. Yeah.
2: It looks terrible.
1: Do we want to play a game or something?
2: I have a connection if you want one.
1: You do?
2: I do.
1: Should we play it here? Yeah.
3: Play it next,
2: Oh, next.
1: Here is not next.
3: Well, then play it. Ask for it here and then do it late next.
1: Well, no, you got to play it before you ask for it.
3: Oh, that's right. That's a connection.
1: Scary.
2: Go to connections.
4: Which number?
2: I believe it's 89.
4: Okay.
2: Whatever the latest.
1: When's Caroline Hirsch coming in here?
2: I love her.
3: Later this morning after 9 o'clock.
1: You know, big New York Comedy Festival is coming up in November. Tickets go on sale this morning. And I know that, you know, Caroline, from the world famous Caroline's Comedy Club.
2: What a life.
1: Putting the whole thing on with Greg and their family. And 250 different shows in New York City in the span of a week and a half, I think. Something like that.
2: Yep, like 10 days.
1: And one of those shows is going to be Gandhi's.
2: Yeah! She's a comedian.
1: Are you going to do a stand-up?
2: I am going to give it a shot.
0: Yeah!
1: Question.
2: Yeah, baby.
1: Are you standing up right now? I can't tell.
2: Yes.
1: Okay.
0: Oh, my gosh.
2: How do you like me now?
1: All right, so Caroline Hirsch will be in to talk about the world famous New York City Comedy Festival. That'll be in just a little bit.
4: I've never seen anything happen that's what's happening.
1: Yeah, scared. I really need this connection.
4: Your screen is spazzing out. Every time I try and turn to the page, it won't allow
1: me. Okay, let's take a break. Thank you. No, we don't have to share that with the world. Scary, can you move? Okay. We'll be back. Yeah. My screen is spazzing out. We'll be right back, I promise.
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0: Come here, Gandhi. It's time to play your connections.
2: Yeah, let's do it.
0: Where have you been?
2: You know, hanging out with Diamond, talking about work.
0: That sounds like no fun. Are you guys, like, talking crap about people?
2: No.
0: Are you talking behind people's backs?
2: No. You know me. I do not believe in being passive aggressive. I like to be regular aggressive. So behind your back is not fun. You gotta say it to their face.
0: Sounds like fun. Okay, we'll move on.
2: Okay.
0: Let's get into your connections.
2: Okay.
0: You know, you have done so many of these. This is number 89.
2: Yes.
3: Wow.
2: Mm-hmm. They're fun. It's really fun to do. And if I don't label them clearly when I go back and listen to them, because I keep a folder, I'm like, what the hell was that one? I don't know. So they're labeled all very neatly.
0: Okay.
2: Yeah.
0: 89. So the premise of the connections is this. These four pieces of sound have something in common.
2: Yes.
0: It could be anything.
2: Mm-hmm. It could be the artist, the title of the song, the concept of the song, a lyric in the song. You never know. But they've got something.
0: Here we go. Listen closely.
4: Wind is right, you can sail away.
5: Popping bottles in the ice.
4: Maybe together we can get somewhere.
0: I got it.
2: Do you?
6: Yeah, I did too. I did too.
2: Oh, you all got it. Oh, wow.
6: Yeah, okay. Of the 89, this might be the first one I've ever gotten right off the bat.
0: It took 89 tries. Froggy finally got it. I got it.
2: I'm upset.
0: Well, okay, so we think we have it,
2: okay.
0: But knowing you and your wacky mind, it could have a nuance that we're not recognizing.
2: If you all got it, you got it.
0: We got it.
2: Yeah, okay.
7: Thank you for dumbing it down.
2: Any time for you, buddy.
0: So do you consider that a dumbed down connections?
2: Well, I didn't until now.
7: I don't got it.
2: Okay, good.
0: Are you serious?
7: Play it one more time.
0: No.
6: No.
0: No, no, no. The whole world got it. Except, no, maybe a few people didn't get it.
2: Okay.
0: Look, I'm Captain Oblivious. I go through life and everyone goes, do you see that rainbow? Like, why? Why is a rainbow? And I'm looking at the ground for a rainbow. You know, so I'm you're not alone, Scary. Sometimes I don't get these things at all and you do. So, okay, now what do we do? Oh, call Diamond if you know what the connections are all about. What connects them?
2: Okay.
0: Call Diamond at 800-242-0100. Diamond, someone should be calling.
2: Okay. I'm going to text you. Diamond, do you have it?
0: What?
2: Does not Diamond at all. Know? Okay.
0: You don't?
8: No.
2: I'm going to text it to you.
7: Come on, girl.
0: Wow.
3: I wasn't paying attention enough, so I don't know.
0: Danielle's really tired. She was up late for the big game in Philly last night.
3: Yeah, and I need my energy for England today.
0: So. Yeah, the entire country. So Danielle's going to hop on the turnpike, drive up with her family, home, and then how many people are coming to see the England game in your house?
3: To be honest, I have no idea. We have this open door policy, so if you want to come, you come.
2: I'm on my way.
3: Come on over.
0: Well, give out your dress.
3: Oh, yeah, yeah. So my kids have been like, oh, this one's coming and that one's coming. Oh, and this one's coming. I'm like, okay, bring it on. I don't care. As long as you're rooting for the right team, come on over.
0: All right.
3: Yep.
0: You mean, isn't it more fun, though, to have people there that aren't rooting for England?
3: Oh no. You don't know not want to do that.
0: Why?
6: Oh, yeah, you do. Why? You could be in your face when you win, Danielle.
0: Well, what's the problem? What's the issue?
3: Because I just know how my family is with this, and it would not be good if you're on an opposing team when England is playing. Not a good thing.
0: Gandhi, go get your Argentina shirt.
2: I actually have an Argentina jersey, but I would never.
3: No.
0: Yes, you would.
2: I think I want England to win. I don't know. I'm very torn.
3: Thank you.
2: But
3: and you know what happened the other day? We don't even know who. Somebody sent us a congratulations pizza on the last game. The pizza delivery guy came. He handed us a pizza. He didn't tell us who, but it was from one of the neighbors. We still can't figure out which neighbor it was.
0: If you were the neighbor, let us know. We want to thank you. Hello, Megan from beautiful Morristown, New Jersey. How are you doing today?
9: I'm great. Good morning, guys.
0: You're kind of my neighbor. I live in your neck of the woods, as they say.
9: Oh, I know.
0: Why, have you been to my house?
9: Yeah. No, I've almost seen you around a couple times.
0: Oh, really?
2: Almost.
0: You've almost seen me around. Okay, explain.
9: It's like the just miss, like you were just out of place. I'm like, oh, I was there the day before.
0: Where? Yeah. Tell me where.
9: Like some of the pizza places that you've talked about.
0: Oh. Okay. All right. You're so quiet. You don't want to give anything away. All right. Anyway, so Megan,
9: it's like the nervous, like blanking.
0: Okay, I do that all the time. This is connections number 89. These four pieces of sound have something in common.
9: Transportation.
0: Okay. Well, hold on. Let me play the.
9: Sorry.
7: It's that easy. You should jump in.
0: That may or may not be the answer.
2: I don't know.
0: Let me play the whole thing. Hold on, Megan. There's a piece of sound right there. There's another one.
4: Maybe together we can get somewhere.
0: So, okay, so Megan, what do those four pieces of sound have in common?
9: Transportation.
2: All right, fine.
0: Is that it?
2: Yeah. Hey, like, modes of travel. Plane. It was going to be modes of travel.
0: Modes of travel, yeah. Yeah, if you want to figure that out, it's ride the train, go sailing. Yep. You're on an airplane.
4: Maybe together we can get somewhere.
2: Or in a fast car.
0: There you go.
9: Car.
0: Very nice.
2: Dang. All right, I got to make them harder.
0: I started thinking of more songs. There's that song.
9: That was an easy one, Gandhi. Sorry.
2: No, I'm glad you got it. Good.
0: What is that song that's like, you can meet me by airways.
3: Oh, yeah.
0: You can on a magic carpet ride.
2: Let me look up these lyrics.
0: It's called Be There, Be Here.
7: Get Here by Olita Adams.
0: Oh, I love Olita Adams.
3: Scary knows too much music stuff. He's crazy. It's crazy.
0: He is crazy. Anyway, you have something good for Megan? Because that's pretty cool what she just did.
6: You know what? Yes, we do. You know, I'm going to pull out. I'm going to whip this out.
2: Oh, God. Yeah. Oh, please
6: $500 thanks to our friends at Rails to Trails.
0: Oh, my God. Speaking of transportation.
2: Absolutely. Yeah. They are my homies. I love them so much. Rails to Trails is a conservancy that takes old railroad and railways and walking paths, and they turn them into brand new places so you can go out and see the world and be outside. It's amazing.
0: Yeah, Megan, next time you're in the city, you go to the High Line. That's exactly what they do. Yep. They take an old train track and turn it into some trails.
2: It's really cool.
0: I'll
9: do that in August when I'm off. That'll sound lovely.
0: Wow. $500 on your way thanks to our friends at Rails to Trails. Hold on 1 second. It's a pleasure meeting you, Megan.
9: Thank you so much, guys.
0: Next time, I hope we're in the same place at the same time. Hold on 1 second. And there you go. That was a good one.
2: Yeah.
0: Scary, you really didn't get that one.
7: The second time it played, I'm like, duh. Yeah, okay. It kicked in.
2: I'm starting to feel insulted. he said duh. He used the word duh.
0: He also used the word spaz earlier.
6: Yeah, I don't think we could say that.
0: I don't know.
2: Can't we? Isn't that like a...
0: I don't know. I think of spastic...
2: It's an involuntary moment.
0: I think of spastic colon.
2: Oh, God. Oh.
8: Ooh.
6: So it's that's
8: a mess.
0: What?
7: God, that's another word I can't say.
0: Well, I don't know. Look it up. Should we look it up?
6: I just Googled, can you say spaz anymore? And it says...
0: what does it say?
6: In general, it is best to avoid saying spaz or spazzed out. Well...
0: But stop laughing.
6: It is widely recognized as an ableist slur. It's short for spastic, offensive to the disabled community, people with cerebral palsy.
0: Okay, now we know.
3: Oh, so there you go. Yeah.
0: Hey, look, you know, learning curve. Uh-huh. I'm always on the learning curve. I never drive straight. It's always curve.
6: We should do a bit. What can't we say anymore?
0: No, we can't.
3: Oh, I have a list. Yeah, that would be a good one, a good bit.
0: We can't say.
3: Silent bit.
0: That's the worst game ever.
2: I've been learning a lot lately.
0: It's a game where you can't say it.
3: Rhymes with...
0: Moving on. Oh my God.
7: Sorry.
0: Don't be sorry. No, we all learned together, Scary.
7: You learned.
0: It's all good. It's all good. We want to do the right thing, and we're learning. If anyone has a problem with us and how we learn, that's your problem. Yeah, your trigger is not my problem.
3: It is not.
0: All right. We have to do three things we need to know from Gandhi.
2: Oh, okay.
0: Also, my friend, Eric Murphy, who's driving the pink Scream truck into the city, he says he'll be here in about 15 minutes with ice cream.
7: Awesome.
0: And announcements I've already made. So that's pretty cool. Into the three things we need to know from Gandhi. What's going on, Gandhi?
2: All right. Health officials in Michigan specifically are urging residents to avoid the bagged lettuce to keep from getting the cyclosporiasis. We know it's everywhere now. It's here in the city. It's in Michigan. It's in Iowa.
0: So
2: it's
0: these all bagged salads, which I love those bagged salads.
2: Me too.
0: But I'm not going to eat those.
2: No, don't do it. Know. We know that the parasite has been causing thousands across the country to get explosive diarrhea. It's crazy to use that term in a news story, but it is what's happening.
0: It's kind of fun.
2: There are other severe symptoms as well. Over 5,000 cases of the infection have been reported, with over 3,000 in Michigan alone. The CDC and the FDA say they are investigating several outbreaks linked to fresh produce. Michigan officials are still investigating the cause of the outbreak, but are urging residents meanwhile to avoid salad mixes and bagged lettuce. What's up, Max?
0: Well, Max is barking. What's going on?
2: What does he need?
7: I don't know.
0: Did someone from sales department walk by?
2: I never hear him bark. I forgot he was in here.
0: But he's deaf. I don't know why he didn't hear something. He saw something.
2: Hey, buddy. You want
0: What's he looking
6: at? Max.
3: Maybe he saw the scream truck and he wants some ice cream.
0: That's it.
7: Hi. Dude, we got a ghost.
0: No. He just, sometimes, you know how dogs are, frog nose. They just explode and bark.
6: Bark for no reason.
0: What's he looking at, though? He saw someone. Diamond. Do you think he's racist?
2: Probably wants to go play with her.
0: Do you have a racist dog?
3: Oh my God.
2: I've encountered them. Animals can be racist.
0: No, no. Diamond, they can be. Diamond, you and Max get along great.
2: Yeah.
0: Hey, I think you just realized there's someone in the next room.
8: Oh,
2: maybe
8: Andrew.
2: Oh, he does hate Andrew.
0: Yeah, he does.
2: Because Andrew signifies that he's going somewhere he doesn't want to go.
0: Andrew, when Andrew was my assistant, he used to take him to the vet.
8: Look at his face.
0: Okay, he hates it. All right, okay, so you're talking about explosive diarrhea. Why?
2: Yes, just be careful with your produce. We know that it's pretty bad right now. And there are plenty of charts online where you can go and look at what you should and shouldn't eat and how much you need to cook something before you actually eat it.
0: Yeah, you can't really cook a salad.
2: No, so stay away from that salad. Okay. Like spinach
6: and
2: stuff.
6: How long do you cook it to cook the duty off of it?
0: What's that? Until it's gone, frog.
2: $1 trillion defense bill is being blocked by the Senate. The National Defense Authorization Act needed 60 votes to pass on Tuesday, but fell short after Democrats lined up against it. Four senators missed the vote, including Republican Mitch McConnell in Kentucky and Democrat John Fetterman of Pennsylvania. The annual defense bill is usually passed with bipartisan effort, but Democrats are reportedly blocking the bill to protest the Iran war.
0: Wow. Max is staring down Andrew like something fierce.
2: He knows what Andrew means.
0: What's going on? What's going on in there?
8: He's just staring at him so hard. He would not, like, just trying to lock eyes, I guess. But he's, like, staring him down. He wouldn't move. This entire time, he's just been staring.
0: Andrew is not to be trusted.
8: His eyes were not moving.
0: Last time Andrew took him to the vet, they ripped Max's balls out.
3: Oh, yeah, forget it.
0: Back to you.
2: It's so sad. And finally, the Mega Millions jackpot is rolling over again. There was no grand prize winner last night, so the next drawing on Friday will be worth at least $672 million. Ahead of that, there's another big Powerball drawing tonight with $498 million on the line. And those are your three things.
0: We really do need that money.
2: We do.
0: I don't know about you.
2: So bad.
0: Thank you. We do have a $1,000 free money phone tap on the way in like 15, 20 minutes. Hang on.
2: Oh, my God.
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17: I'm waiting. Yeah. I'm with that. And the last time I stepped in it, remember?
22: You did. Yeah, I have the video posted on my page.
17: Yeah.
22: It was chaos.
17: It was
22: that
17: is Danielle's the worst. Vomiting in the trash can.
22: Oh. Danielle was puking. Elvis was laughing. Nate was hopping on one foot. It was great.
17: I must assume, as a parent, any fecal matter from any being is sickening, unless it's your own kid.
22: Yes.
23: Right.
17: See, I'm the same way with Max, and I'm sure you are with your dog as well, Frog. If it's your dog's poo, you're not as repulsed. Unless right. It gets under your fingernail, then you're like, whoa.
22: Oh, my gosh.
23: It's bad. Rexy Band's poo is a little different than every other poo. It's just different.
22: Wait, so like as a parent, your kids' little baby poops, they never made you vomity? No gagging, nothing?
23: No, I don't think so.
22: Wow.
24: Oh, like I don't think mine either, and that's surprising, right?
17: Yeah. When I pick up my dog's poo, it's usually with a poo bag or some tissue or something, whatever. Yeah. But if it... if it gets on my finger, I'm like, ugh. I don't vomit.
22: Yeah. Okay.
17: But if it was your dog or your baby, I would vomit.
22: Yeah. Mm. My dog, cleaning up after him sometimes used to make me a little sick. Every now and then.
17: Anyway, we're on Poop Watch. We'd love to have a stager that goes dun, dun, dun. Oh. Do you remember I asked for that 5 minutes ago?
22: And I remember hearing it.
17: You were all here for that, right?
23: I'm trying to think of what Poop Watch sounds like.
17: It's like dun, dun, dun.
23: Okay, hold on.
24: Have any of you ever like stepped in poop someplace and then you're the one who brought it into
22: Yeah. Yes. Happened at the gym once. I kept smelling poop and I was like, ugh, someone smells like poop. And I looked at my shoe. I said, it is I.
17: My favorite thing, and if you've done it, you can relate, is you're walking on the sidewalk and you step on poop and you kind of slide for a few feet.
24: Oh.
17: And it makes this sound.
24: Oh.
17: Okay. Nope. We got Poop Watch. Nothing yet. Thank you.
23: Looking for the stool under the stool.
17: Exactly.
22: We waited so long for that. Do it again.
17: Poop watch.
23: I was overthinking it.
17: Yeah, please don't overthink the poop watch. Stager. You know, don't you remember, was it a squirrel? It was a famous video or meme.
22: It was a groundhog.
17: Yeah, groundhog.
22: Yeah.
17: He looks at the camera. Anyway, I was reading this great story online today. You know, the Today Show down the street on NBC.
22: Mm-hmm.
17: At today.com. I don't know where I find these things. They're talking about bartenders. And, you know, when you go to a bar and you order a drink, you need to stop and think about the person who's serving this drink to you. They are a human being. It's right. Not just like a machine. You push a button and a drink comes out. And they actually interviewed a bartender and talked about, well, what are your thoughts about, you know, bartending? And what this bartender said was, you know, a lot of people think that if we're serving you in a restaurant, that we're not educated. We're not interested in anything that has that holds any intellect, mm-hmm. any intellectual whatever puddle of intellect. I don't know. You know what I'm saying?
22: Absolutely.
17: And so in this interview, he said at the end of his shift, or she, a guy came in who was blind, and they started talking about science. He was a mechanical engineer, actually, in aerospace in Burbank, California. A cool dude. They started talking about deep sea pressure, stuff like that. And he goes on to say, I think a lot of the time people go out to eat or drink or whatever, and they see a service worker and assume we're there because we're not educated or have a degree.
22: Mm, that's a crazy thought.
17: It's a stupid thought.
24: Yeah. I always think of them as therapists.
22: Oh, like, God.
24: You know what I mean? Like, they're really smart. They're going to give me therapy. I'm going to tell them my whole life story and what's going on.
17: They may not want that.
22: So I worked in a restaurant when I was an intern for radio, and there are so many different people from so many different walks of life. Some people have walked away from something, like a very highly, I guess, acclaimed career, because they don't want that pressure anymore and they want to take a step down, do something a little bit easier. Some people are putting themselves through school. Some people just want an easier life that's not constantly 9 to 5 grinding every day. It's not just you didn't have an education.
17: I tell you,
24: maybe they like to make cocktails. How about that?
17: There is that. Yeah. You know, there is this, and that's the science of cocktail making. And here in New York City, if someone says that they're an actor, the first thing you ask is, well, what restaurant do you work at?
22: Yeah.
24: Right? Yeah.
17: But also, you know, if you've stopped and actually just watched the bartenders at work, they are juggling so much, especially on a busy night, and maybe they're the only one behind the bar, and they don't have a lot of help. Watch them. I mean, they need 17 more arms to do all the things they need to do at one time. And I think it's fascinating to watch them, but at the same time, they are listening. Have you noticed? You'll say something stupid, which I'm known for doing, and you'll see the bartender 15 feet away look up and go, who said that?
22: Yeah.
17: They hear everything.
22: I think it also makes you really socially intelligent and aware of what's going on around you and how to interact with people, which is a skill that many quote-unquote intelligent people do not have.
17: Exactly. Another thing to keep in mind is if there's a creeper at the bar, it's great to have a bartender looking out for you. Mm-hmm. If some guy's trying to mess with you, and he sees it happening, or if you give him a subtle sign or her a subtle sign, he or she, they'll look out for you.
22: They really do.
17: So there's so much more going on there. So next time you're at the bar or in a restaurant or someone is, you know, doing the service with you, remember, there's something really interesting and fascinating going on with that person.
22: I love it.
17: There, I said it.
22: I think we should probably use that to think about all the people in our lives, too, that you encounter every day. Just don't make assumptions about what you think is happening.
24: Yep.
22: We do it.
17: Or make
22: probably wrong.
17: Or make assumptions that go over the positive line.
24: Yeah.
17: Assume that they know much more than you know. Scary, for instance.
22: Oh, Lord.
17: He does. He'll walk into a bar. Correct me if I'm wrong. Okay. I've heard you say this. You actually prejudge bartenders if they have too many tattoos and piercings.
24: What?
17: Or if they have a vape. Or if they're like hitting the vape every once in a while.
8: If they carry a vape pen. Yeah, because first of all, I mean, you've made some bad decisions in your life if you have too many and in bad places. I said, okay.
17: So what? This
24: person, what if somebody likes tattoos?
22: Have you met my boyfriend?
8: No.
24: Come on.
17: Wait, hold on. People make bad decisions in their life and you can tell because of the number of tattoos they have?
8: Well, maybe where the placement on their body is, because they didn't think it through. You know, but I love good ink. I love art. I call it art. I love tattoos. Let me try and back out of this parking space a little bit.
24: Here we go.
8: But I do, you know, but if you pierce your septum, you know, your septum. Nose.
22: Oh, like Sam? Yeah. Producer Sam?
17: Okay, well, Gandhi has a pierced nostril.
22: Yeah, I got two.
17: So
22: in my
17: nose. She made a bad decision.
8: No, that's okay. That's cool. But like, you know, but like, think of the placement of your tattoo. If you have a neck tattoo, like, who told you to get that? Or
17: I know, but if I have a Prince Albert, you're not going to know I have it,
24: right?
17: Unless you're looking at some guy's dong.
8: You're not going to be judged because you know how to hide it. You know?
24: Why would you want to hide it if you're getting all tatted up because you love it and it's an art form? Yeah. Maybe you want them all over your body.
22: You want people to see those tattoos.
24: Yeah.
8: Somewhere along the way, you made a conscious decision to get something in a place.
17: And what's wrong with that?
8: Because no one's going to take you seriously on a serious job interview if you try and go for one. So actually, it's good to cover up those
22: tattoos. I think that's wrong now. I think a lot of times it's not the case anymore.
17: And think about this. If I go into a job interview and they truly judge me because of my ink, I don't know if I really want to work for that person.
24: Yeah.
8: So if you had a face tattoo, you know, that's scared. That's a little much.
22: We have great jobs, right? We have the best jobs ever.
8: Yeah.
22: Do you think a face tattoo would bar somebody from working here?
8: Not here, because it's a different kind of profession.
24: No, I think it would help here. Here would be very good.
17: I think I'm going to fire everyone unless you have a face tattoo. Here's another thing. I'm going to ask the same question Gandhi asked you. Do you like working here?
8: I love it.
17: Oh, God. Well, let's rethink how we say things.
8: What are you trying to say?
24: Oh, damn.
17: I love you, Scary.
8: You know, but the vape pen thing is another thing.
17: A vape pen.
24: All right, okay. Scary, quit while you're behind. Please.
8: What are you talking about?
22: What does Danielle say? Shut up, your face.
17: All right, just keep in mind that a lot of people may be agreeing with you, but none of them are in this room.
24: It's okay. Scary.
17: Look, LOL, this texter, I'm covered in tattoos. I also vape, and I have a bachelor's degree and a great job.
22: There you go.
8: That's great.
17: Here's another text. He sounds like a boomer. Man.
24: Oh, boy.
22: Yeah.
17: Scary is about to be annihilated. LOL.
24: Oh, boy.
17: And here's another one. Scary is right. There you go. What?
8: The conversation was, do you prejudge a person? And unfortunately, I do. That's all I'm saying. I'm not saying whether I was right or wrong, but I can't.
17: Oh, no. You did. Thoughts. No, you gave us your thoughts. Don't back out of that parking space, as you say. No, if you're going to own it, man.
8: But I love tattoos.
17: Don't be wishy-washy.
22: All right. I'm sure all of us have something that we judge other people for that is probably not really great. I'm trying to think what mine is. I don't know.
17: Mm. Okay. No, well, tattoos. Let's just move on. This is, I feel like we're in some sort of ditch.
22: Yeah.
17: I do have ice cream with the scream truck on the way.
22: Yeah.
17: That'll
22: get us out.
17: We got that. Poop patrol.
9: Negative.
17: He hasn't pooped yet?
9: Negative.
24: Why do you have to talk about ice cream and then poop in the same sentence?
17: Have like, we done three things?
24: Let's not do that.
17: Did we do three things?
22: We did, yeah.
17: It's been so long ago.
22: Remember Max Barks through the whole thing.
17: Aren't we due for another one? That's right. He did bark. I turned that on. All right, well, I'll tell you what.
22: Ugh. I'll do it again if you
17: want. What is this from Garrett? Sounds that make you poop?
22: Oh. Sounds that make you poop?
17: I guess this sound scientifically has been proven scientifically to make you want to poop. Whoa. Dare I play this?
9: Is it the brown noise?
17: I don't know what it is, but do we need to be playing this with this big explosive diarrhea thing going on right now?
22: Oh, yeah. I kind of want to hear it, though.
17: You know, Garrett, you got to think ahead. There's a big diarrhea explosion going on across America. I can't be playing sounds that make people poo. Is that really responsible broadcasting?
24: Yes.
22: When do we do that?
17: Here it is right here. By the way, text us at 55100 if this makes you poop. Okay, here we go.
22: It sounds like musical poop.
17: I'm cramping up a little bit.
24: I feel like my butt reacted a little bit to that.
8: It did? Wow.
24: Is that wrong? Do it again.
17: Put the headphones on Max. Oh, but that's right. He's deaf.
9: Sounds squishy.
22: It does sound
24: like dirty.
17: It sounds like a digital poo. All right, poop patrol.
9: Negative.
17: Did he poop you?
9: Negative.
17: Okay.
22: But we did watch him run away from Andrew in the hallway, and that was cute.
17: I love this text. Bookstores make you poop.
22: Yeah.
17: It is proven when you go to the bookstore, you have to poop.
24: Why?
17: Why?
22: There is a thing about the smell of a bookstore, apparently, that makes people have to go to the bathroom. I'm going to look it up.
17: Is that why when every year in elementary school when we had the Scholastic Book Fair, I had to poo?
22: That must have been it. Apparently, it's a mind-body phenomenon. It's a reaction called the Mariko Aoki phenomenon.
17: He's my favorite DJ.
22: Yeah.
24: That's Steve Aoki. That's different.
17: I got caked by him.
22: It's apparently because they're quiet and comforting. The relaxing environment can activate your parasympathetic nervous system, which signals your brain that it's safe to release bodily waste.
17: Okay.
22: People read on the toilet.
24: And I must be pooping all the time because, you know me, I love a good book.
17: Yeah, look at you.
24: I don't know.
22: And then the scent of paper ink.
17: The scent of paper.
22: And coffee.
17: And coffee. Okay. We really need to take a break. I've got ice cream on the way for you because you've been good kids. Even you, Scary, you get ice cream today. Yay!
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0: When Democrats are messing up, I say it. 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
4: You know, every day we've talked about all the great things that can happen for you if you just chew a

0: looking around, so I'm not really sure.
1: Did he tell you what the job was?
0: No.
1: It's actually to be a porter in our building.
0: What?
1: A porter. Are you familiar?
0: What are you talking about? Like a doorman? I don't understand.
1: No, the office janitor.
0: A janitor?
1: Yeah, I think you'd be perfect for the job.
0: No. What? I can't. I mean, this is ridiculous.
1: I'm not going to put you on the same floor as Brett.
0: No.
1: Well,
0: no. No.
1: Well, he said you were good at unclogging toilets. He said that you were very qualified for this job.
0: Are you kidding me?
1: You know what? I'm gonna give you some time, and maybe.
0: You don't need to give me time. I'm telling you very clearly right now. Hello.
2: Hey.
0: I swear to God, I will strangle you. What are you thinking?
2: What am I thinking?
0: What are you thinking for suggesting me for a janitor position?
2: So you're not going to come in for the interview?
0: No! Brett! No, I'm not coming in for the interview! You go scrub your bathroom tiles! It's bad enough. All I do around here is clean up after your mess. All I do is
2: you
0: expect me to come in and clean up after all your workers with you?
2: Can you just go in for the interview, talk to the guy?
0: I'm not going into the interview!
2: So you're not even going to consider the job?
0: No! No! No! No! No! No! How many times do I have to say it? No!
1: Hey, Lindsay.
0: Who the f*** is this?
1: My name's Garrett from Elvis Duran and the Morning Show, and you just got phone tapped.
0: Are you f***ing kidding me? Oh, my God! I cannot believe this.
2: Listen to yourself.
0: No, I'm not going to take this job. Whatever.
3: The Elvis Duran phone tap.
4: Nate loved that phone tap. You like that? That's a good phone tap, right?
5: Very funny.
4: Okay. Look at, I've never seen you so entertained with a phone tap.
6: Oh, my God.
4: Wow.
6: Did he inhale something that we didn't see?
4: I don't know. What do you want, son? There you go. Oh, my God.
5: Oh, my God.
6: He's crying.
4: I know. That's your $1,000 free money phone tap, thanks to Five Gum.
5: Oh, God.
4: Caller 100 is. Hold on. Let me get to work here. You love that phone tap. Hello, Mary.
7: Hi.
4: Oh, Mary. Mary, you're caller 100. You just won
6: $1,000.
7: Yeah.
6: Yeah. Congratulations.
4: You did it by cracking. You got it. Thanks to Five Gum, you just won $1,000. And this is the way it's going to be, period. Done. How you like that?
7: Thank you so much. Thank you so much.
2: You won Five Gum.
4: Oh, my God. Who's that? Who's that in the background?
7: That's my husband in the back. I think he's more excited than I am.
4: Oh, he's going to try to steal your money.
6: He keeps saying we love Five Gum.
4: Yeah, we love Five Gum.
6: Buddy.
4: Yeah, okay. Give all the money to your husband. He's great. Thank you so much for listening, Mary. What's your husband's name?
7: Leo.
4: Mary and Leo. I love the fact that you're listening to us right now. I love you both. Hold on one second. $1,000 on the way thanks to Five Gum. Stimulate your mind and actually laugh harder than ever if you chew a stick of Five Gum. Right, Nate?
6: Oh, here he goes.
5: Okay, I'm done.
4: You're far from done.
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1: 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I am not tropical. I'm not a damn toucan. 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
4: 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It's one of those days you can look out the window and it looks hot, even though, you know, you're in the air conditioning. It looks hot out there. It's going to be feeling like 90-something, 100-and-something in New York City today.
5: Yuck.
4: It's already kind of sweaty, Betty. You know, Danielle was at the vet the other day with her Fred the Cat.
5: Yeah, Fred the Cat.
4: And you noticed something going on, and it wasn't even nearly this hot today. You were there, right?
5: Nope. It was crazy because there were a lot of dogs that were coming in, and some of them, unfortunately, were coming in, and they were already gone. They already passed away, and it was all heat stroke. People did not understand why they shouldn't be walking their dogs in almost 100-degree weather for that long amount of time, and then... A lot of times the dogs get overheated, and so the owners were like, well, I'll just cool them down. And then they cool them down too quickly, and then things start happening with their organs, and everything shuts down. Oh. And by the time, I'm not even kidding you, I was there for a couple of hours with Fred. There were 5 dogs that came in with heat stroke. 3 of them passed away I was there. It was, and these were large dogs. A lot of the dogs that I was seeing were really, really big. And they were trying to explain to the owners, like, did you go for a walk for a long period of time? And some of the owners were like, yeah, we always do. And then I cooled them down, and they were like, well, that's where you made the mistake. So yeah, it was, do not, you know, go out pee-pee quickly, come back inside when it's like this. Do not spend a lot of time outside with your animal.
4: Right, Frog, you've heard all of this, right?
6: Yeah, absolutely. We had a vet tell us if you're going to walk the dog on these days, you need to walk him early in the morning or very late in the evening. And it's still hot. Even when the sun goes down, it's still hot. But the key thing, like Danielle said, is we think that when we're hot, remember, we can sweat. They can't expel water the way that we can. So we drink a lot of water when we get hot. That's the worst thing you can do, is try to cool them down really fast. It sends their system into shock, and they just don't make it.
4: Ugh. All right. Well,
5: it was awful.
7: I heard that the best thing to do is put some ice on their belly and their paws if you want to cool them.
4: I've never heard that.
5: Oh, I don't
6: know. I always see a dog lay on a tile floor. They'll lay out really flat on a tile floor because that floor is cool. Yeah.
4: That's what I do.
6: Oh, yeah. You know, I've seen you do that, Elvis.
4: It's true. No, it's true. Those mornings I'm talking about, it's like after a long night, you're like, ooh, where's my tile? Anyway, they are our best friends. And we need to just remember that they are not people.
5: Yep.
4: They are dogs. They are cats. And, you know, keep that in mind. Thanks for letting us in on that story and sharing that. And that's so sad. Yeah. That's so sad for those families that brought their pets in.
5: It was awful. I can't even explain these poor people. They were so upset. But everybody, it was actually VEG, Veg, the animal hospital, and they're amazing. And they were trying so hard to save all of these pets. I mean, it was incredible to watch. But unfortunately, you know. Some of them did not make it.
4: We've discussed this before, and I'll bring it again. I don't have the facts in front of me, but the gist of what I learned from a story I read not too long ago. If you work at a veterinarian's office and you work in the world of pet care, in an emergency situation especially, it can be very, very, very draining. It can be very sad and depressing. And they're saying that... If you have a friend who is working for a vet, always got to look out for them, see how they're doing. Because, you know, they see every day is it brings them into a dark place.
5: I actually asked them about that. I said, I do not know how you guys do this every single day. And they were like, yeah, it's not always easy. I mean, some days it's great, but some days it's not easy. And they said, you know, the day that I was there and 5 dogs were brought in, they said that was a slow day for days like that where it's that hot. Which is, I can't even imagine what they see. Yep. Can't even imagine.
4: All right. So take care of them because they are our best friends.
5: Yes.
4: What else we got to get to? You know, my friend Eric. Mm-hmm. Eric is on the way in from Scream Truck. Eric Murphy, the mastermind behind this incredible big pink ice cream truck phenomenon. fantastic new product he wants to talk about in a few minutes. Also, with a big announcement, we're going to show up on some new streets in a state that's south of us.
5: Okay. Interesting.
8: Delaware.
4: There are many states south of us. Oh, Delaware would be nice. Yeah. Not Delaware. Oh. Further. Oh. Further.
8: You're getting, South Carolina.
4: You're getting hotter.
8: Georgia.
4: You're getting hot.
8: Florida.
4: I didn't say that.
5: Hey.
4: You did.
5: Oh, that's so cool.
4: All right. So that's happening. Also, from the world famous Caroline's Comedy Club. Here in New York City, it hasn't been open in a while, but Caroline's Comedy Club is just as crazy fun as ever. They're bringing us the New York City Comedy Festival this year. She's going to be in a little bit to talk about all of the comedians and what comedy is all about in this day and age.
5: I love her.
4: Also, you told me something really weird a second ago, Gandhi.
5: Yeah.
4: Remember was it a year ago you talked about this wacky friend of yours that said something really out of control?
5: It was, I think it was a few months ago, but yeah.
4: Okay.
5: Yeah, yeah. She's awesome.
4: What'd she say?
5: She told me when I saw her last that I needed to save the date for her wedding. October 31st. She's getting married. Yeah. Right. But this was only a few months ago and she was not engaged. So I was like, wait, you're going to plan all of this and you're going to be engaged and I need to save the date by October. Usually weddings take a year, if not more, to plan. She said, no, I've already been planning it. I'm as soon as he proposes, and I know he's going to, I'll be ready to go.
4: So said, okay. She told you to save the date.
5: Yes.
4: She gave you the date to save.
5: She made me put it in my calendar. She watched me put it into my calendar. So I saved it. I said, okay, cool.
4: Okay.
5: No problem. She got engaged yesterday.
4: Wow.
5: Yeah.
7: Wow.
4: So she created this.
5: She manifested it. Yes.
4: The secret.
5: The secret. Yeah, she did. She's so happy, and I'm happy for them. They're awesome.
4: Well,
5: it's
4: all fun and games now, but when you told us the story originally, you're like, gosh, he is screwed in the head.
5: Well, I knew that they would get engaged. Like, he's obsessed with her. He loves her. I was surprised they weren't engaged already. I was just very shocked at the fact that she had started booking everything without it having happened. But she was, you know, very sure it's going to happen, and it did.
4: Well, but at least at that time, she was dating this guy who was crazy about her, so you knew that there was an engagement on the way. How many people do you know that actually go out and they buy a dress, and they don't even have, they're not even dating anyone?
5: A woman I used to work with, I was about to say who it was, I will not.
4: Say her name.
5: Nope.
4: Say
5: can't
4: her
5: do it.
4: Name.
5: I just used to work with her. She bought her wedding dress before there was any engagement, and she bought her own engagement ring as well.
4: Is she engaged, or did she ever get married?
5: Yes.
4: Okay.
5: But she handed him the engagement ring when he proposed and was like, this is the one. Use this one.
4: God. Just add water and stir. Well, there you go. So is there something to be said for creating the situation?
5: I think everybody's, it's different with everyone, right? Because if you are in a relationship and you think this is actually going to work, yes, we're on the same page, then great, it's all wonderful. Or you're a lunatic.
4: Okay.
5: It's, you know.
4: Well, you're a lunatic until it comes true. Then
5: yeah,
4: you're like,
5: I guess so.
4: There you go.
5: Just like everything else.
4: Tell her congratulations.
5: I will.
4: God, I have a list. I think I have a list to give her to make prove for me if she can't.
5: $1 billion. That's all I need.
4: Create it for all of us. Yeah. Let's go around the room. What's on the minds of people that are in this room? Froggy, you're in a room. And that counts. What's on your mind today?
6: Yeah. So yesterday, cooked. And at the end, I started doing dishes. I'm at least sitting there watching me do the dishes. We get done, and she goes, you didn't have to do that. I'm like, wait a second. If I didn't have to do it, why didn't you tell me that when I started? Why do you wait until somebody's done doing something and then say to them, oh, you didn't have to do that?
5: They wanted you to.
6: Exactly. So that you didn't have to do that is just the obligatory way of saying, thank you. I'm really glad you did it. You don't mean that. If you don't want somebody to do something, tell them right when they start, not when they're finished.
4: Okay.
6: Thank you. Yeah.
4: Yeah,
6: you didn't have to do that.
4: She's so sweet. She didn't think I had to do that. Yeah, she did.
6: Yeah, exactly.
4: Absolutely.
6: You wanted me to do that. You watched me do it and were happy the whole time I did it.
4: Hey, Scary, what's up with you?
9: I was at the bar with my friends the other day, and a group of people in their early 30s walks in, and the one dude walks up to the bar, grabs a beer, and shotguns it. And I'm like, how old is too old to be shotgunning a beer? The guy had to be 32.
5: Never too old.
4: Shotgun to the grave, baby.
9: Dude, you shotgun at 22, but not 32. It was so awkward.
4: Says who?
5: Have you ever been to a tailgate? They're like 62 doing that.
9: If you don't know shotgunning, you've turned the beer on your side, you took a king.
4: We know how it works, but why is there an age limit on that?
9: Suck the beer out of the side of it. Because it looks weird. I'm not judging, but I'm judging.
5: Yes, you are.
4: That is a pure case of judge.
9: It's more of a question. Is there an age limit on shotgunning a beer? That's all. It's a question. question?
7: I don't think so.
9: No?
4: Yeah. Well, I bet there are people who all agree right. with you. There's always a couple of whack jobs out there that agree with the stuff you say.
9: So let's all shotgun a beer later and see if it's weird.
4: Okay, well, I'm not saying I want to do
7: it. I don't like doing it, but I never did.
4: The question wasn't, do I like to shotgun a beer? Your question was, is there an age limit?
9: Okay.
7: I don't think so. It's like if somebody said there's an age limit on going to the club. Oh, there's not.
4: You can always get turned in the club. Okay. What's up, Danielle? What are you thinking about today?
5: Did you guys know that Lenny Kravitz works out in leather pants?
4: You know what? I thought of that. That's got to be disgusting.
5: I didn't get it, but he was doing an interview with Men's Health, and he says, I perform on stage in leather, denim, whatever. So those are the pants I wear to train. And then he said, it also means I can work out anytime, anywhere, because I'm already dressed. He's already ready to go. So I don't know. That's kind of why, you know, I mean, the guy's in great shape, right? And he's what, 62 years old?
4: Yeah.
5: You know what? Whatever he's doing it right. That's for sure.
7: Oh, God, that just sounds rude.
4: It just smells.
7: Yeah.
4: I'm sure he smells great. I'm sorry. The thing is, it's Lenny Kravitz, so he's already hot. So
5: yeah.
4: At least he's got that going for him. Hey, straight Nate, what's up with you?
10: I have an apology to make. Elvis.
4: Yes, go ahead.
10: I am very sorry. At one point, you came in here, and summer had just started, and you had a buzz cut. And you said, I got a summer cut. And I went,
4: You made fun of me.
10: What are you, seven? I got a summer haircut yesterday, and it feels so good.
4: Oh, you can go a lot shorter.
10: Yeah, I could go shorter,
4: you
10: right?
4: You did a crew cut.
10: I could.
4: But you look great.
10: A short haircut in summer. I'm sorry, ladies, if you have to deal. I know, Gandhi, you just got a haircut.
7: I just chopped it, yeah.
10: But it feels good to get a little bit of that weight and volume out, right?
7: Yeah.
4: And you look really good.
10: Thank you. I appreciate that. And so I'm sorry that I made fun of your summer haircut.
4: No,
10: because look at me.
4: Did you think I really gave a rat's ass what you said about my hair? But I will tell you this. I'm going to get one done today.
10: Good for you.
4: Because I have way too much hair.
7: You're going to shave it?
4: I'm going to get it all out of here.
7: Diamond's going to get mad at you. She does not like when people cut their hair. She just told me.
4: Well, Scary, what do you got for me?
9: What do you want?
4: Lenny Kravitz, quick. I got a couple of minutes here. But let's finish up with Gandhi. Gandhi, what's going on?
7: Okay, that song, Dancing in the Moonlight. Love it. You've all heard
4: it. Dancing in the moonlight.
7: Everybody. Yeah. Okay, so there were a couple times over vacation where I saw a beautiful moon and I took a picture and that was a song that I used. And a bunch of people DM'd me, do you know the history of this song? Do you guys know it?
4: There's a history? What is it?
7: It's dark. I had no idea.
4: It sounds happy.
7: It sounds happy. The man who wrote it while he was recovering in the hospital from being attacked by a gang that beat him with baseball bats and did horrible things to his girlfriend while they were on the beach. And he wrote the song as an alternate utopia to what had happened to him.
4: Oh my God, I just got goosebumps. Because that song's been on since I was a kid.
7: It's such a pretty song and it's such a cute, happy, oh my gosh. But no, when you hear the history behind it, oh my God.
4: Who sings Dance in the Moonlight?
7: Well, I don't know if he sings. It's Sherman Kelly is the person who wrote it.
4: Okay.
7: Yeah.
4: Oh my God.
7: Nuts.
4: Because it is such a happy song.
7: Yeah.
4: You can see how that is the opposite of
7: exact opposite.
4: What they felt.
7: Yeah.
4: All right, let me give you some stinky, but we love him, sexy Lenny Kravitz.

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22: Yes, it is. Hey, so they're saying the real field temperature in New York today is 101?
23: Over 100.
22: Ugh.
21: Yuck.
22: But you know what? Back in the day, when I was scooping ice cream at the old Baskin Robbins. We sold as much ice cream on freezing days as we did on hot days. It really had nothing to do with the temperature outside.
0: Yeah, I'll eat at any time.
22: Well, that's why we're so excited. My friend, my partner, Eric Murphy is here, the owner and mind behind Scream Truck.
1: Yes.
22: Okay, your ego is a little out of control.
1: First of all, I'd like to thank you for blowing the big announcement. I heard it at 6:45 this morning.
22: I didn't blow
1: thank
22: anything.
1: You.
10: I told you.
22: I didn't blow anything.
0: And then again, the last break.
1: Right.
0: Yeah. Multiple times.
1: Okay, so there's no announcement anymore.
22: We have a big
0: announcement. He didn't say what it was.
22: I didn't say exactly what it was.
10: Yeah.
22: Okay. Let me just set the record straight. Just so everyone knows, Eric and an incredible team of people put together this amazing ice cream truck extravaganza called Scream Truck. And it's roaring through New Jersey right now, and it's taking over other areas quickly.
1: Vegas.
22: And
1: then Miami.
22: You ruined my announcement.
1: No, you already said it.
22: Okay, so since we're having, we have the big announcement, and now, which one is it?
10: In the B.
22: Oh my God, in the B. Here it is, right here. And now the big announcement.
1: Okay, the big announcement. Part of it is that we're going to be starting in South Florida soon.
22: Yes.
0: Yay! Oh my God, it's so surprising.
1: But the bigger announcement is Scream Truck Squared. Can anyone guess what that is? Might be.
22: Well, I could because I know what it is.
1: Oh, you do.
0: Double the Scream Truck. One on top of the other.
1: Nope.
22: No. That's a good
0: answer. The double decker.
1: Yeah. So we have actually taken real soft serve ice cream and we blast freeze it into a 1-inch square. Mm. We use these in sundaes now. We do our Screamy sodas, which are basically like a dirty soda, but instead of like weird cream in it, we do actual soft serve ice cream and soft serve cubes in the soda. And then we do a Scream Shaker, which is basically liquid soft serve ice cream. And then you have the cubes that go into that and you shake it up like a cocktail and it creates this amazing, really decadent drink.
22: He's an evil scientist too.
0: Oh my
1: yes.
0: God.
22: All right. Okay. And by the way, this is real ice cream. When you say soft serve, people think of that thing that is not ice cream.
1: Does anyone know what constitutes real ice cream?
22: Say it.
1: 10% milk fat. It's actually by the FDA. You cannot call it ice cream unless you have 10% milk fat.
22: You just described my body.
1: Yes.
22: So you are real ice cream. But sometimes the truck will come down the street. Ding, ding, ding, ding, ding, ding. That's not ice cream.
1: No.
22: Okay.
1: No,
22: so this is Scream Truck. By the way, go online right now. Do a search for Scream Truck.
1: Yes. Screamtruck.com. You can see our new Squares menu on the website right now. But I want to give you, do you know, when people blast freeze like fish, like sushi grade fish, when they catch that fish, it's actually frozen within like an hour of catching it. They freeze it down really fast and they keep it at like 40 below. So this is the same theory. We're taking ice cream out of a soft serve machine and then we're blast freezing it really fast so that there's no ice crystal formulation. So it's still really creamy and it's an amazing, you're going to taste it now.
22: Okay. Well, let's go.
1: So Matt's here with me. He's going to give you guys just one square to taste. So you can just pop it in your mouth like a little snack.
22: All right. Mm. This ice cream is not going to eat itself.
1: No.
0: Can we pick our flavors?
1: So that's the other thing. So we can do, normally on a truck, we only have chocolate and vanilla because there's one machine on the truck. Now we can do all sorts of flavors. So today we brought vanilla, chocolate, and strawberry.
22: Okay. Like a banana split.
1: Yes.
22: Selection.
1: Yes. And then once you taste this, we're going to make you guys all, you can pick what you want. A sundae, a square sundae, a Screamy soda, or a Scream Shaker. You can pick your poison.
22: Okay. I'm ready to go.
1: All right.
22: Okay.
1: Pass them out.
22: While you're preparing, you have ice cream questions, ice cream thoughts. I know that Gandhi had something she wanted to debate.
1: Vanilla.
0: Vanilla. So we have this argument all the time because I think vanilla is the most boring flavor ever. But I know you had told us that vanilla actually is the most popular. It's selling the most.
1: Vanilla outsells chocolate by 5-1.
0: Isn't
1: that crazy?
0: But I need you to support my theory. Actually, I don't need you to support it.
22: Chocolate's good. What's your theory?
0: Square is cool. So my theory is people get vanilla because it's a better vehicle to put other things
1: on. That's true.
0: Than chocolate. Mm. So It is the most boring because you have to add stuff to it.
1: That's true.
0: Whereas chocolate is just great on its own, and you don't have to add stuff to it.
2: There's no boring.
1: The funny thing is, we do a lot of specialty sundaes. We do a lot of seasonal stuff. And the funny thing is, a lot of people just go back to what they know. So most people get like vanilla or cookies and cream or just something kind of generic. A lot of people don't buy the more extravagant things that we create because they're just they're afraid of it. They're like, ooh, I haven't had that before. So
0: vanilla is safe and boring, which is what I've been trying to say for quite some time.
1: I like chocolate better.
0: Yeah, Eric.
1: So real quick, when you eat that square, you'll notice it's a firm square right now, right? So there's a texture to it, though. If you bite into it, it has a different texture. But within about a minute or two, that tempers into exactly like saucer.
22: So it needs to melt down like a hair. Okay. Ooh. Okay. So the boys here, the boys being Nate, Scary, and Scotty B, they are fans of chocolate milk.
1: Ooh. Oh,
22: yeah. Creamy chocolate milk. That chocolate square, that chocolate square I just ate it's chocolate. You could call it chocolate milk.
1: The Scream Shaker is basically like a really rich chocolate milk, and it has the squares in it, so it gets like even more creamy and decadent as you drink it.
22: This just in on the text messages. That Scream Truck dude has a voice for radio.
0: Oh,
22: by the way,
1: that's funny.
22: Eric used to work here at Z100 years ago.
1: I did.
2: He
1: did.
2: Oh my God.
1: I miss it.
22: It tastes like chocolate milk.
2: Well, you're having a
0: drink. It's almost like the inside of a mochi ball, but way better.
1: Yeah, exactly.
22: You're the inside of a mochi ball.
0: I don't know what that means, but okay.
1: It's an evolving eating experience. So you're basically getting it when it's firm and frosty when you first get it out of the truck. And then within a minute or two, it's going down to that soft serve texture.
3: This tastes like ice cream of yesteryear, right? This tastes like the ice cream when I was a kid.
1: Oh.
3: Is a great thing because I think now it's all like that. You got the carrageenans and stuff in it. You know, it's not okay, that good.
1: Yesteryear.
22: From him, it's a compliment because Nate lives in the past.
3: You know how food doesn't taste as good as it used to? That's actually a perfect example of that. This tastes like food when food tasted like food.
1: Most food now is going through the same distributors, like three different companies. So everyone says now all food, whether you go to a high-end restaurant or a bodega, basically, it's all the same. So everything's starting to taste the same.
22: The pay amount is different. By the way, Froggy's in Tampa. Danielle's at Q102 in Philadelphia.
1: Ooh.
22: They're very mad at us right now.
0: Danielle's a little jealous.
3: It's really good.
1: Hold on, I forgot. The best benefit to this is actually when you put a normal soft serve sundae in the freezer, what happens? It collapses and it turns into like a brick.
3: Mm-hmm. Like
1: you can
3: actually
1: put these in your freezer and it will survive your freezer, unlike typical soft serve straight out of the machine. Okay.
4: What is this witchcraft?
23: So you guys could save some for me in the freezer with my name on it, and I could eat it tomorrow.
0: They'll eat it. I'll try, Danielle.
24: You can tell this is high quality ingredients right here.
22: Look at this. Look at Nate. Nate's licking the chocolate square like it's a.
0: Looks like a cat.
22: looks like he's on a date.
24: I need a spoon.
1: All right, so Matt is here with me. Matt is one of our premier screamers. Oh no, that's not a good term. Scream truckers. And he is the master at making all these things. So we're going to make you a few things. We're going to make you a square sundae, which is going to be cake and ice cream. So it's like a traditional old school cake and ice cream sundae.
23: So good.
1: We're going to make you a Scream Shaker. You can either do cookie butter or you can do peanut butter.
23: What?
1: And then we're going to do a Screamy soda, which would either be a ring pop soda with squares in it, like vanilla squares in it, or a traditional root beer.
22: Let's go.
1: So he's going to make
22: TikTok.
1: Yeah, TikTok.
22: I'm so excited. Only Matt can do it. Haven't you learned how to make your own sundaes?
1: I mean, I try.
22: Okay.
0: Look, there's art involved.
1: Look at him.
22: Yeah, he's drawing with it's ice cream, right?
1: Yeah. Artwork. No, well, that's actually marshmallow sauce. He's doing the marshmallow sauce.
0: I didn't even know that existed.
1: So the square sundae he's making is there's a cupcake in it, or two cupcakes.
22: Oh.
1: Chocolate or vanilla.
22: Oh, you put some sprinkles in there.
1: Yep.
22: They're not called Jimmy's, Scary.
1: Yeah, that's a bad word.
0: They're not, no. God.
24: Mm. Yeah.
22: He's from Bensonhurst, Brooklyn.
1: Matt, you better speed up here. We don't have time. Let's go.
22: Be nice. So, any other questions or thoughts?
3: I have vanilla questions. I know we discussed it a minute ago.
1: Okay, go ahead.
3: Why is there vanilla bean, French vanilla, and home style? What's going on with
1: different.
3: That?
1: Vanilla bean is a much more pure vanilla taste.
3: Okay.
1: A regular vanilla doesn't have that bean in it, so it's a, like a lighter vanilla taste. And the I don't know what the
22: French vanilla is
1: French vanilla
22: is richer.
1: Yeah, French vanilla is just creamier. More,
22: I think there's more egg in it actually.
1: Oh, maybe. No, that's custard.
22: I learned that at Baskin Robbins. okay, what's Gary?
2: That was my question. You might or might not have answered this earlier, but what is the difference between frozen custard and soft serve ice cream? Is it the milk
22: eggs.
2: Fat thing?
22: Eggs.
1: Yep.
22: There you go.
1: Eggs and custard. No eggs in soft serve ice cream. Real quick, here's a good one.
22: It better
1: be. Do you know people who are like, I love ice cream, but when I eat soft serve, for some reason, I like it gives me a stomach ache.
22: Oh, yeah. It makes me poo.
1: Do you know why?
22: Because it has that stuff in it.
1: Those people aren't cleaning their machines, so you're getting the bacteria.
22: Okay, so how is Scream Truck different? Do we clean our machines? Good God, I hope you say yes.
1: Scrub them down. So we take our machine apart completely. We disassemble everything and clean it once a week, and it takes about 3 hours to do it on each machine.
22: Because I thought it was a chemical that they had in soft serve that keeps it solid, and that's what makes you poopy.
1: Nope.
2: Okay. Look at, oh my God, Matt, this is
23: that's
2: a beautiful,
23: really cool
2: how can I
23: gorgeous.
2: Eat this? It's a work of art.
22: Well, get out. What are you doing? You're going to eat my cupcake?
23: He's sticking his fingers in your sundae.
1: Let's do it for Scary, since he likes the chocolate milk. Let's do a shaker. With chocolate and do you want just straight chocolate?
2: Yeah.
1: Okay.
22: Go get a spoon.
1: Chocolate.
2: I'm gonna pick it out with my fingers.
1: Straight
22: no,
1: chocolate.
22: No, you're gonna put your fingers in my sundae. Get out of here.
2: It's a square.
22: No,
2: you can do that.
22: No, go get a spoon. Get a spoon. My God, you're raised by wolves.
1: So just to be clear, this is one truck we're doing right now. We have 15 trucks in North New Jersey. We have trucks in Vegas now, and we will have trucks soon in South Florida. Right. So if you live in South Florida, sign up at ScreamTruck.com. Mm-hmm. We will actually text you when we're coming to your neighborhood, and then you reply Y for yes, and you reserve a stop at your house. You pre-order and okay. You deliver.
22: We okay? Don't talk. This is very important. No matter where you live in this great country of ours, you need to go to ScreamTruck.com and you need to request that we bring trucks to you.
1: Yes.
22: And a lot of towns already have us. Most towns don't.
1: Yep.
22: And now I think we're going to roll into Broward County and roll down through South Florida. You got to text us. You have to go to ScreamTruck.com and say, come to us now.
1: Yeah, when you sign up, it's basically you saying, we want you to come to our neighborhood. So get all your neighbors to sign up. The more people that sign up, the more we will be there.
22: I love this cake. Who made the cake?
1: Is it good?
4: Mm-hmm. Oh, it's so good.
22: What do you mean, is it good? You sell it.
1: I'm kidding.
22: We have to take a break.
1: Okay. Scary, you're going to love this.
23: I just want to raw dog some of those squares.
22: What is he making for you, Scary?
2: He made me a chocolate shaker.
22: Is that what it's called?
2: Is that what it is?
1: So it's basically our soft serve mix liquid. So before it would go into a soft serve machine, and then we put the squares in it, which are around 10 below. So we shake it like a cocktail, so it makes it like super cold. And you're basically drinking your ice cream.
22: How is that? Is that good?
23: Oh, wow.
2: Oh, my God. This is insane.
22: I know. ScreamTruck.com. We'll be right back.
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1: Yeah. Full disclosure, of course, we're talking with Eric Murphy from Scream Truck, and I am a partner in Scream Truck. 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
2: We're lucky.
1: You are. You're very lucky to have me.
2: So lucky.
1: Anyway, I want to tell you just real quick. We made a big announcement earlier.
2: Yes.
1: Florida is now going to be a part of the family as well. 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I can't wait.
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1: Yeah, you know, Froggy, you should be doing the Scream Truck in Tampa. What are you waiting for here?
3: I would love to. Bring it on. Let's go. I'd love it in my neighborhood.
1: Danielle, you're in Philly. Let's get Q102. Let's get Philly. We got Scream Trucks. We could drive them right down the turnpike.
4: Let's go.
1: Oh, my God.
4: Please.
2: I have some exciting news. Guess who booked the first event on the squared truck?
1: Who's that?
2: Snooki.
1: Oh, boy.
4: Oh,

0: awesome.
1: That's cool.
2: It's kind of cool.
3: Her daughter, her daughter's on a really cool cheer team. It's the CJA. They're having this truck there for a little celebration for their cheer team.
2: I love that.
1: So. Nice.
2: But, you know, let's be honest. Other celebrities have been loving Scream Truck.
3: Like, true.
2: Like one of the Jonas Brothers. Can't say which one. Kevin. All right. The Scream Truck experience is interesting because Westfield, New Jersey is, I think it's our most famous market, right?
3: Yeah, that's where we started.
2: And that's where Garrett lives.
4: Customer number one.
2: Yeah, you know what?
3: True.
2: So Garrett, what is the experience like? I mean, what's it like to get the Scream Truck to scream through town?
4: It's awesome. Like yesterday, for instance, I got a text message at 12 o'clock. Hey, we're going to be in your area later on today. So just reply yes if you want, and we'll show up. So I hit yes, and then about 4 or 5 o'clock, rolls up.
2: It comes to your house.
4: Right to the doorstep.
2: Right.
4: And
1: but do you order it ahead of time?
3: Yes. Onto the grass to the doorstep.
2: Mm. Wow. Now, yeah. What was your question, Daniel?
1: I was like, can you put your order in ahead of time?
3: Everybody pre-orders.
2: Look at that.
4: Yep, I get my peanut butter milkshake and I'm good to go.
2: And you have an event coming up in Westfield as well.
3: So we're doing our first public event with the Squared Truck in Westfield, noon to 4 on Sunday. It's going to be at the South Street train station. Is that how you would say that?
4: South Ave. Yeah.
3: South Ave. Sorry. South Ave train station. And it's noon to 4 and it's free.
2: You can't miss the screaming scream truck. It's so pink.
1: They should make it scream. That should be the ice cream truck sound instead.
2: Ah! It makes sense to me.
3: Coming down the street.
2: So Gandhi tried the square. It goes down to these squares.
3: Yes.
2: It starts at the squares and you build on that. And Matt just made this incredible sundae for me and a shaker. Is that what it's called?
3: Yep.
2: Scary.
1: They're so good. I just like the squares just by themselves. I'm sure all of that other stuff is amazing.
3: Very snackable.
1: But just the square on its own, perfect.
3: Very snackable.
2: All right. So again, screamtruck.com. Check it out. We want a Scream Truck in your city soon.
3: Yes.
2: Your town. We got to do that. And when are we going to roll into Florida? Do we have a date yet?
3: Probably on like the very beginning of September, right after Labor Day.
2: All right. Listening to us on Y100.7. We're coming down. Just look for the big truck. It's pink. You can't miss it. Scream Truck.
3: Rolling billboard.
2: Do we get everything in?
3: I think so.
2: Okay.
3: Yeah. Did we?
4: Yeah.
3: Okay.
2: I shouldn't play. I don't have time for Milkshake by Khalees.
1: Oh, man. It's a classic.
2: Here's another cool thing going on. We have Caroline, the world famous Caroline from Caroline's Comedy Club. Of course, every year for 22 years now, they've been giving us the New York City Comedy Festival. It's coming up again this year. Tickets go on sale this morning at 11 a.m. here in New York. And you got to buy them. She's going to be here to talk about the comedians that are rolling through. It's pretty cool. Eric, Matt, thank you guys for coming in today. And we love Scream Truck.
3: Had a great
2: time. God loves Scream Truck.
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38: Now is the New York Comedy Festival. This is the 22nd year. The 2026 New York Comedy Festival is going down in November, but we got to talk about it now because tickets go on sale this morning at 11. The pre-sale is this morning. And, of course, the mastermind behind the New York Comedy Festival, the biggest name in comedy, in my opinion, of course, Caroline Hirsch is here. Hi, Caroline.
39: Thank you. God. Thank you. Thank you.
38: How many times did I laugh so hard I crap my pants at Caroline's comedy club?
40: Wow. That poor chair.
38: That was me.
39: Yes, we go back a long, long way. We sure do.
38: We do. And you were more beautiful than ever. We love you, Caroline. Oh. And, of course, Greg Charles, who is always at her side. They're connected at the whatever they're connected with. Thank you guys for coming in to talk about the Comedy Festival. If you're listening to us, no matter where in this world you're listening, including here in New York and New Jersey and Long Island and Connecticut, whatever, it's going down in November. Like I said, tickets, the presale this morning at 11 o'clock. Let's talk about it.
39: So, the Comedy Festival is back again, and it's back from Friday, November 6th through Sunday, November 15th, with about probably close to 250 shows around New York City. Right now, we're announcing the headliners that we have right now. But in come September, we do a whole other announcement of everybody else that we've put together. Because it takes so long to do all of this. It takes a whole year to put this together.
38: 250 shows? Well, that sounds so easy.
39: Yeah.
38: I don't know what the problem is. Okay, I want to get to that list of headliners in a second.
39: Okay, so, but important. you know that the New York Comedy Festival, you know, started out being mainly stand-up. But right now, the future of comedy is more than that. The future of comedy is improv, are digital creators, are podcasters, all different types of ways that comedy is delivered. And the festival this year is a good example of how we put that together.
38: Well, let's talk about them. Let's start with your headliners. I'm excited to hear who is headlining this year.
39: Okay, so Marc Maron is back, Elena Glazier, Jordan Kepler, Daniel Schloss, Miss Pat. And then we have the new people that we're headlining, like Jordan Jensen, Adam Friedland, Sarah Sherman and Patty Harrison, Joanne McNally, Ben Beckis, and Zeewee, and Jess Hilarious is with us also.
0: Oh, Jess! Yes!
39: Oh, yeah.
38: Isn't that funny? Everyone loves Jess Hilarious.
39: Yeah, Jess used to work at Caroline's all the time.
0: Oh, really?
38: So
0: she
38: did?
39: Back headlining, yes.
38: Mm-hmm. God, we had her on our show not too long ago, and I crapped my pants that day, too. I've got a lot of pants full of crap in my life, thanks to you, Caroline. I don't know about you guys. I have such a hankering to see the comedians that make you laugh, but they also make you think and make you feel. I mean, my favorite today is Jimmy Carr, of course, and Ricky Gervais does the same thing. Dave Chappelle is a master at making people laugh and think. And then you go back to the old days of comedy, the Richard Pryor and George Carlin. And I want to see more shows like that, where, you know, it's not all just laugh until you crap your pants, but it's also a thinking evening, you know? And do you see more of that in comedy these days?
39: That's kind of, you know, the observational stand-ups from originally when I first got into business, that was the trend that was there. But I think we've branched off, and I think that COVID had a lot to do with it. I think that a lot of the digital creators came out of that. They may not be everybody's cup of tea like what you like, but there is a market for that, and there is an audience for that. I understand exactly what you're saying, you know, the Jon Stewarts of the world, you know, the Marc Marons of the world. The Bill Burrs of the world. I mean, I love all of that. I love it more than anything else. But there is a whole other generation and a half that appreciates a bigger gamut than just the stand-up.
0: Caroline is my superhero. I think that you're amazing with what you've done, being a woman in the business in general. But comedy I have a soft spot for it. One might say it hits me in the funny bone. I love it, and I think that what you're doing is amazing. It's like the best 9 days of time here in New York City. And I'm so excited to see some of these people because, like you said, we know some of these names very well. Some of them I have no idea, but those have been some of the best shows I've ever been to, is when I didn't know what I was walking into and I got surprised. So this is great.
39: I think we're pretty good curators of what works. I think we deliver because, you know, I go to lots of the shows and stand in the back and I watch the audience reactions and I see all these happy faces walking out.
0: Do people crap their pants when they know you're in the back of the audience?
39: No.
1: Oh. Wait a minute. I kind of did.
0: Tell
38: me more.
1: If you remember, a couple of years ago, I did Down for Laughs, and it was part of the New York Comedy Festival, and it was all to go for helping Hearts of Joy, which helps children with Down syndrome, right, to get the heart operations that they need. And Caroline was in the back, and it was a totally clean show. They didn't want any cursing. They didn't want, like, any dirty comedians. So we had to book a clean show. First of all, that is very hard to do.
38: That was a challenge. lunch.
1: And I'm in the back thinking, oh my gosh, Caroline's watching this show that we put together and it's a totally clean show. It's so different. Like, what is she thinking? But she seemed to enjoy it, I think.
39: Oh, it was a great show that evening. And you raised lots of money.
1: Yeah.
38: Caroline is known as the queen of comedy, but she's never done stand-up. Have you ever tried to do stand-up before?
39: No, but I think way back, maybe I should have.
1: Yeah.
39: I think where we went from the early days of watching, Jay Leno in the club and Jerry Seinfeld. Even when I see Jerry, I go, we both say, can you believe what has happened? This art form just exploded in the last 40 years. Mm. I mean, it's unbelievable. And then the younger generation, and you know, it had a lot to do with the cable channels at that time that really looking for cheap ways to entertain people put on lots of comedy. Mm-hmm. And then a younger generation got hooked on that. So we owe it all to cable TV and then to the internet.
1: Yeah.
39: For our digital creators.
38: Mm. You know, Caroline, all those years running Caroline's Comedy Club, the world famous Caroline's, you were usually in the back watching in the shadows, observing, and you were running an incredibly successful business at the same time. What have you learned through all of this?
39: Well, look, early on when I first started the club and I was standing in the back, I had to convince journalists and radio people also that comedy was on the rise and you should really take note of the people performing at Caroline's. And it was early on, it was Howard Stern, who was on NBC radio in the afternoon, that looked at our lineup and wanted to take on people like Richard Belzer and Pee Wee Herman and bring them on the show. And this started the whole start of Caroline's as a national entity. And mentions on the David Letterman show happened that way. It was the start of something really new. And I really think that Caroline's was part of this cultural movement that really, I'm going to tell you, I had to like convince people to come there and cover comedy. It was like, who are you talking about? This Jay Leno. Who is this guy? You know, it was like that. So, the Jerry Seinfelds, the Richard Lewis, the Gary Shandlings, you know, the first year when I was open and booking comedians. So it was tough, but then I guess tenacity, I stayed with it. And 40 years later, it's a phenomena.
1: Wait, do you have them all on speed dial? Like, could you pick up your phone right now and just like call, like, you know, all these people, Jerry Seinfeld?
39: You know,
1: just
39: say, you know what it is? They got their people now. Yeah. You know what that is.
1: Yeah.
38: Well, yeah. I was kind of hoping you could push the speed dial for Richard Pryor, give him a little call for us.
39: Yeah. Yeah. He was wonderful, wasn't he? Oh, my God. Yeah.
38: Unbelievable. Yeah. Let's talk about the cancel culture that hit the comedy world for a while. It seems to be relieving, of course, not only in comedy, but in other industries as well, the cancel culture. How do you feel about like the Louis C.K.'s and guys like that?
39: God, how everybody's forgotten about that. But the thing about Louis now, I've known Louis. The thing about Louis is that I've known Louis since he's a young man. And he did something that was not appropriate when I guess he was in his early 30s. I think I read, you know, his story in the New York Times. He fessed up to what he did and he apologized for what he did. And I think that the cancel culture, you know, would forgive a murderer coming out of prison because he put his time in, as opposed to just forgetting about what Louis did. So I have forgiven Louis. I think he paid his penance. And he's wonderful. We had him in the festival last year, and he taped the special that's right now on Netflix.
38: Nate, you had a question?
2: When I go to Instagram and I start scrolling, it's a lot of people doing their sets or their bits or whatever. Is it standard practice now in comedy clubs to just film everything and then give that to the comedian so that they can cut it, edit it, and post it at their leisure?
39: We used to have the Monday nights, which was kind of like the new talent night, and everybody kind of, you know, did that to tape themselves so they can see themselves and use it as a tape to try to get a job somewhere else. They did that. I think they do more like, comedians don't want to give their work up online like that unless somebody's paying for it.
2: Okay.
39: So, but they do a lot of crowd work. Crowd work is the way you can get around doing that and not give up much of your material.
2: How do you feel about crowd work?
39: Oh, don't ask me about that.
38: We know how she feels about crowd work.
2: I saw a comedian, I can't remember who it was, and he goes, if you have a comedian that starts talking to you, just don't say anything back to them. Like, seriously, wow. They can't do anything unless you give them something to work with.
39: I think it's a look. It works for getting the word out about yourself, introducing yourself online, and it works for that. But you know, we used to say that's the hackiest thing around.
2: Really,
38: you still do?
39: Yeah.
0: Is it? Wow.
39: I mean, but it's, people have made careers on this. So
0: whole careers.
38: Carolina Hirsch is with us, by the way, of course, here talking about the 22nd New York Comedy Festival. Tickets are on pre-sale this morning at 11 o'clock. Greg Charles, where do I go to buy my tickets at 11 this morning for pre-sale?
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38: Ooh.
3: And then tickets go on sale to the general public Monday, July 20th at 11 a.m. Eastern Time.
38: Yeah, get your tickets. 250 different shows, all happening beginning November 6th, the New York Comedy Festival. Greg Charles, by the way, has been working at Caroline since I've met you, Caroline.
39: Right.
38: Do you guys miss it? Do you miss the club?
39: I miss the staff. I miss going into my office, connecting with everybody. I miss going into the room at night and seeing a lot of the new talent. I miss not having that to do, so now I have to do a lot of that online. But, you know, that's where, you know, I walk into the room at night, see emerging talent and go, I got to keep my eye on this one, and that one. And I love that whole part of it. And that's what I do miss. So right. Finding that next best thing coming up. So Gandhi, we're going to be working with you in the festival?
0: Yes. I'm so excited. I can't wait.
38: What are you doing, Gandhi?
0: Well, like she was saying earlier, there are all these different formats now that they're kind of venturing into, and I have a podcast. So they were nice enough to invite me and my podcast to be part of the New York Comedy Festival, and there might be a little stand-up involved in it, but we'll see. We'll
1: wait,
0: see.
1: Are you going to do the... Wait, Gandhi, are you doing the stand-up?
0: Maybe, baby.
1: Oh!
38: Whoa. Oh, I need to see this. Yes. This is going to be awesome.
0: Look at Nate. Nate's banking on me to fail.
2: To
0: we'll
38: that
0: see.
38: That is so cool.
0: It's been on my bucket list for so long. I've always just wanted to try it, and I have so much written, so I figured, you know what? In the midst of doing this podcast, we could just, you know, try a little set and see how it goes, and Greg's been very helpful with suggestions on how to start practicing and getting it together.
38: Awesome.
0: Yeah.
38: Oh, wow. Another reason you need to come to the New York Comedy Festival.
0: That's my first bomb.
38: I've been gearing up to ask the question. I'm going to ask. I ask it every year when Caroline comes in. When are you going to reopen your club? When are we going to have it with doors you can walk through and seats you can sit in and crap your pants?
39: I know. I miss having it. It was bittersweet to close. Look, I kept the name. I did not sell the club. I did not sell the name. So in the back of my mind, there was always something else to do. So it's always on my mind to do it. We'll see what happens.
3: More importantly than all of us, I'm a little worried. There's this theme in the show. You, Danielle, everyone's crapping their pants.
0: Yes.
3: When was the last time you had a colonoscopy? Everyone's crapping their pants somewhere.
1: Check it out.
38: To be fair, there is that bug going around right now.
3: Yes. I was wondering what this was all about.
38: To be fair, I mean, come on.
39: Comedy is a really part of our culture, bigger than ever, and a very important part of our culture.
0: It's art and it's medicine. I think comedy is one of the coolest things that exist because it makes us all happy. Like, who doesn't like comedy? I actually did meet one person once that said they didn't like comedy. I found it weird.
39: Yeah, did you run?
0: I did. I was like, you serial killer. That's so weird. Yeah. But yeah, it's so important.
39: You know it's an influential form of entertainment that we love. I mean, we get some facts from it. We get some political point of views from it. We get healthy benefits from it. Mm-hmm. So it's all good for us.
1: Nowadays, with everything going on in this crazy world, you need to laugh, right? Mm-hmm. So it's more important than ever.
39: Oh, Daniel,
38: you know what's funny you said that. It's funny you said that because it seems like we say that every single year.
1: Yeah. Well, this is nothing new. It gets worse every year.
38: Oh, Lord. Hey, I have totally been blown away at, and maybe it's my algorithm on Instagram or whatever, all of these hecklers that are physically walking up to the stage and effing around with the comedian. And the hecklers who pay to come to these shows and want to interact without invitation with these comedians. Why is that so prevalent now? It hasn't always been this huge of a thing.
39: Because they know they'll be on social media. That's why. years ago, there wasn't a camera in the room. Now there's a 1,000 cameras in the room to capture it. So everybody's kind of a star, yourself a star. Ugh. Being obnoxious. So it's like
0: part of it is also just the comment section in general on social media. Everybody thinks their opinion matters and counts. And if you're in public, you can't type it. So you have to scream it.
39: True.
0: That's true.
39: That's true. And then again, we were always in our room. Always watched people with phones, people getting out of their seats, people heckling. We kept a real control about that.
38: Good.
39: But I guess anybody can run in at the Beacon Theater and run up to the stage and start screaming at the performer.
1: Don't give them ideas.
38: Please don't. Look, it's so important. Comedy, as we all agree, without it, we wouldn't have a reason to crap our pants. There you go, Greg.
0: Back to that.
38: The 2026 New York Comedy Festival, November 6th through the 15th. 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You are such royalty for us, Caroline. And
3: Thank you.
38: Is such an honor. And Greg, you are royalty as well.
3: Thank you.
1: Thank you.
38: We got a lot of royalty rolling through the room. We love you guys. And congratulations already on what looks like it's going to be the best comedy festival ever. 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Or make sure you just follow them on Instagram at NY Comedy Fest. Caroline and Greg, thank you so much.
3: Thank you. We love you guys. Thank you.
39: Thank you so much.
4: Hello?
38: Yeah, hello, lady.
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3: This new commercial, we just watched it. Peter Parker, Spider-Man partnering with Samsung. Was it Spider-Man's idea or Samsung's idea?
0: I like to think Spider-Man did it.
3: Well, let's give Spider-Man all the credit.
2: Well, you see in it, right? Like, being Spider-Man, you got to go through a lot of phones. So yeah. He's always constantly breaking one.
0: Right.
2: He's dropping one.
3: Okay, well, this
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2: I want a phone that folds in half. Where'd I get that?
3: Samsung.
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3: at the Spider-Man store.
2: Spider-Man, store. Can I borrow your phone, please?
3: Danielle, you know what? I know you love the watches. The Galaxy Watch is all a part of this as well.
0: Oh my gosh, it looks so cool. It looks very cool on the wrist. I love it. Very sexy.
1: In the technology, it's all new shapes. They're coming. You can reserve the next Galaxy on Samsung.com today. And of course, Spider-Man Brand New Day in theaters on July 31st. 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

10 o'clock in the morning, I'm Adam. I want you to win money on the radio. Erin won a grand. Gas that thing up. And you can join her and win on the way right around 10:20. Bruno, right now. Good morning.

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People are going to go wild. It'll be in the middle of holiday shopping, and people are going to go wild. I have no doubt in my mind. We shouldn't. KC 101, somber right now.

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We really have got a bad combination. 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Not a good combo. KC 101 and Olivia Dean right now. I could be-

0: I Knew What I Knew You right there. Shania Twain didn't make it to her wedding and joked about it.
1: I was already committed.
2: You're like, sorry, go. Taylor, I'm going to choose
1: No,
2: her.
1: But I mean, and I would have done anything to be at Taylor's wedding. You. I would have done anything, and that would have been really lovely for me to be there. But I was with Harry.
0: Kind of random for Shania Twain to open for Harry. Like, you go wild to Man, I Feel Like a Woman, and then Harry ends up coming on. I don't know. KC 101. Don't

0: 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I'm Adam. I want you to win a grand like Erin. She won a grand. We gassed that thing up and got pumped up winning that money.
1: Oh, my gosh.
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0: 11 o'clock, good morning. I'm Adam and Natasha. Won a grand. Got pumped up winning that money. You can join her. Get in the running.
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pretty awesome. Coming up on Friday, Tina Charles, you know her from being a UConn women champion, going to be opening her own brewery in New Haven, 78 Brewing Company, coming up on Friday. That'll be really freaking cool, man. KC 101 and Olivia Dean right now. Looks like

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Looking like Ariana Grande and Ricky Alvarez are back together. I knew it when they went grocery shopping together. You don't do that if you're not, like, together or trying to be together. 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

0: We've got money for you to win right now. I'm Adam. I want you to be winning a grand. Gas that thing up. 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And you can join her. 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

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Apparently, it is sunny. You would never have any idea by walking out right now. Wild. 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

We've got that money for you. I'm Adam. I want you to win a grand on the radio. Yes. Michelle won. She got all pumped up winning that money. Amazing. 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

0: 1 p.m., I'm Adam. 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

Really good day. 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They're not. KC 101 Ordinary right now. They say the

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25: 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Heroes like United States Navy Chief Shannon Kent. Kent was killed in a suicide bombing, leaving behind her husband, Joseph, their two kids. 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
1: No, but I mean, and I would have done anything to be at Taylor's wedding. I would have done anything, and that would have been really lovely for me to be there. But I was with Harry.
0: Really random for her to open for Harry, right? I can't be the only one thinking that. KC 101, Bruno, right now. For just

Blondie. Wake up with a phone tap and more tomorrow morning with Elvis Duran and the KC 101 Morning Show. When I was young.

Heads up right now, 91 northbound in Meriden. It shuts down right now due to a crash and a lot of people going over to the Berlin Turnpike. We'll keep you updated. KC 101 and Gaga.

0: 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Erin won a grand. We gassed that thing up.
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0: The songs are ready to go. The money's ready to go. Another $1,000 winner, Michelle.
1: Yes!
0: You did it, girl. Congratulations.
1: That's amazing.
0: 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Enjoy that money.
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I'll tell you what they're remembering. That's next. Maybe you're one of the 100 people in the world. 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

0: can you remember, do you think? Gina's in North Haven.
1: Maybe like five.
0: Usually it's around birthdays.
1: Yeah.
0: Some people remember every day that they've ever lived.
1: Oh, okay.
0: I don't know if I want to do that, actually.
1: I don't know either.
0: Less than 100 people, this is a scientific fact, less than 100 people in the world can remember almost every day they have ever lived. I think they're lying. I remember 1 or 2 years old. You can't do that. Can't remember what I had for breakfast today. Oh, yeah. It's a protein bar. I know. Exciting. Bruno Mars, Olivia Dean coming up next. It's KC 101.
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1: Just going right to Target. More money coming up at 20 after the hour. 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

This might be the best combination ever. UConn great Tina Charles is launching her own brewing company, 78 Brewing Company in New Haven. Love that combination. It is KC 101. My name is Brady. This is Stella Lefty. The song is called Boston.

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0: How much money do you think a high-rise window washer makes? Shannon's got us up in East Haven.
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2: They make $150,000 a year, which is really good money, but not enough for me to do that. Mm-mm. Nope.
1: Right?
2: No chance.
1: Not worth it. Nope.
0: Sorry. This is the list. The list is jobs that nobody wants, but that can make you rich. Hazmat cleanup specialist. Big yellow suit and the mask. $160,000. Not bad. How about this? Deep sea commercial diver. I don't know why many people don't want. They just don't want to be undersea. $225,000 a year. And then nuclear power plant engineer. Big bucks. $340,000 a year. Damn. It's KC101. I'm Brady. My job is to press buttons that play songs, and I will do that next with The Weeknd and Zara Larsson. Don't move.
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Zara Larsson singing about how it's what it's like to have the sun up at midnight, which is basically what would happen. But that means it's going to stay dark till like 9 o'clock in the morning. So choose wisely.

0: Number one is next. 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
0: Shout out American Eagle, man. I miss them all. Stop by Aeropostale, maybe Abercrombie, just to look because they were too expensive. 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
10: Ella Langley owning the top spot in Connecticut and pretty much nationwide. This song's been number one on the Hot 100 chart for like 4 months now. It's KC101. Your chance at $1,000 to gas that thing up is coming up in 3 minutes.

0: Nicole, have you ever gone on a first date to the movies?
1: Ooh, maybe.
0: I feel like I have.
1: Maybe the movie.
0: Yeah, I feel like I have.
1: Yeah.
0: Apparently, that's no bueno. You shouldn't be doing that because you can't really get really conversation. You just have to sit there and be quiet.
1: Be quiet, yeah.
0: Then the movie's done. You're like, well, that was fun. Top three worst places for a first date: movies is on the list. The gym. Let's see. Let's go on a gym date. No. Let's see my sweat and my horrible form. Number one is a wedding. Don't do that. I went on a second date on the wedding, and that was bad. That was really bad. So awkward. It's KC 101. I'm Brady, back with Olivia Dean. We'll get to Khalid next. Thanks for hanging out.

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0: Yeah. 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You won the $1,000. Yes. We are gassing that thing up. Another grand coming up at 5:20. 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

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We'll get into this. Trending next in two songs. 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

0: you like to grill is the question. 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
0: Can I just tell you, you know what's important is to know your strengths and weaknesses, and you do.
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0: That's good.
1: Yeah.
0: I tell you what, I love grilling, but it does make me nervous because it's so much pressure. 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
1: Yep, I agree.
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I bet. 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
1: Oh my God.
0: Got a girl.
1: That's so
0: what
1: awesome.
0: What you gonna do with the money?
1: I'll probably use it to pay down one of my credit cards.
0: Good girl. Love that. 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

0: 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Answer the phone when we call you. Let's go.
1: One shot. One opportunity.

Americans apparently are annoying when they go out to eat in other countries, and I'll tell you what foreigners think is the most annoying thing that we do. That is coming up next. I am guilty of this. It is KC 101. Hang on.

0: Are you an annoying diner when you go out to eat is the question. Kayla's hanging out in Milford.
1: Like picky with the, you know, with the waiters and waitresses?
0: I think you asking like that, me, I think you asking me that tells me the answer. I know where you're at.
1: No, I don't think I am, because no, I don't know. I wouldn't consider myself.
0: The worst thing you can do, apparently, if you're dining as a tourist, like in another country, is rushing through your meal. You tend to eat too fast over here, apparently.
1: Oh, okay. I guess I could imagine maybe they think that's rude. Mm. You're not enjoying the food.
0: Yeah, I'm guilty of that. Wifey yells at me every time. Slow down. Another thing that foreigners say is annoying by us is we eat at 6 at night. Apparently, dinner's at 9 in most countries, so there's that as well. This is KC101. I'm Brady. If you're going out to eat, thanks for riding with us. Olivia Dean and Justin Bieber are coming up next. KC101.
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KC101, my name's Kiana. Audrey Hobart is probably one of the most exciting up-and-coming artists right now. I mean, she's an incredibly talented songwriter, helping Gracie Abrams with a lot of her songs, and Malcolm Todd is her brother. She's got a lot going on. It's her song, Sue Me, on KC101.

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Rihanna, Hate That I Made You Love Me on KC101. My name's Kiana. We were listening very intently of what her lyric would be yesterday in the Thank You Next performance. Of course, she changed her lyric for Ricky Alvarez, saying, "We always find our way back." She did that two nights in a row.

to be Shania Twain, the icon she is truly. It's Kiana on KC101. She admitted that she wasn't able to attend Taylor Swift's wedding because she was on the road with Harry Styles, opening up for him. Decisions, decisions. I mean, love Harry and all, but I probably would have went to the wedding. I'm not going to lie.

0: 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Oh, God. Get a hotel, never bring them to the house. Oh, God.
1: 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It's Edge of the Earth. She's a fire.

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